0: They're going to put it from the end of the play. So it'll go back, I guess, is about a yard shy with the play. And they backed it up to the 22. It'll be first down again, first and 11. First down and 11. Again, the quarterback, K.J. Forrest, number 5. Two wide to the left, one wide to the right. High snap. Forrest pulls it down, looks in room to run. Tripped up as he got to the line of scrimmage. There to make the tackle, number 8 for the Cougars. That's Roderick Green, R.J. Green. He got a yard. That got him back to the original line of scrimmage. Second down, 10 to go.
1: Number 5, K.J. Forrest.
0: Forrest in the backfield. Along with him is number 22, Christian Taylor, standing to his left. He's going to pass it out to the right side and hit immediately as the ball got there. Great coverage, number 5, Patrick Harper. I thought he was going to jump the route, but no way to get there. Defender had good position. Gain of 4. They're going to call it gain of 5. It'll be third down 5. It's a third down forced by the Cougar defense, brought to you by Community Bank. Empty backfield for Forrest. Claps his hands, looks to the sidelines to check his play. Cougars defense makes a little adjustment. He's got 3 receivers to the right, 2 to the left, wide side of the field to the left side. Snap back, high snap up over his head, gets it, comes down, makes a pass, got an open receiver in behind the linebackers. That'll be a gain of 6 and enough for a first down for the War Eagles. He had to battle to pull the snap down. The pass was complete to number 18, Miguel Chapman. Ball will be spotted at the 34-yard line. First down for the War Eagles. Hand the ball off, coming to the near side. Number 22 on the carry, Christian Taylor. Be a gain of about 2. Be second down 8.

Second down, 8 to go. Ball near the hash to the near side of the field, the short side. Forrest hands, no, fakes the handoff, goes straight up the middle. That's where he's dangerous. Fumble, loose on the play, and the Cougars get on the ball. There to make the recovery is number 8 for the Cougars. R.J. Green covers the loose ball. Cougars will take over after the turnover. First and 10 going the right direction. Left to right for the Cougars into War Eagle territory at the 46-yard line. Gavin Phillipson's got his offense. Two receivers to the left, one to the right. K.J. Robinson in the backfield with him now, flanking him to the left side. Checks the line of scrimmage, checks his play with the coach on the sidelines. Gives a blocking assignment to his line as he steps back. 5 yards off the line of scrimmage, takes the snap, throws it out to the right side. Deshaun Dillon makes the catch, be taken out of bounds after a pickup of about 6. Taken out of bounds by number 1, Jamias Barnett. It'll be second down 4 for the Cougars. They'll split 3 receivers to the left side, 2 to the right side. Empty backfield for Gavin Phillipson. Man in motion, Jackson Marsalis to the left. Pass out to the left. Marco Stapleton got blockers in front, but they penetrate the blocker and get him in the background, in the backfield. Flag comes in from deep in the secondary. It's a capital ortho flag on the play. I'm guessing an illegal block by the receivers out on the far side of the field.

0: holding against the offense, against the Cougars. So that'll back it up.
1: Holding against the Cougars. 10-yard penalty.
0: Capital Ortho flag on the play. Moves it back to midfield, the 50-yard line, where it'll remain second down. It'll be second down 14 now for the Cougars. Now snap back to Gavin. He's going to throw a backward pass. Almost dropped, but brings it in. That's number 10 for the Cougars. That's Nick Taylor. He gets about 5 yards out to back down to the 45. That'll make it third down 9.
1: Number 10, Nick Taylor for 5 yards. Third down and 9.
0: Now deep, out far to the right side. Jeremiah White. Two receivers inside of him. Deshaun Dillon to the near side, the short side of the field. Gavin checks the play, now looks to the line of scrimmage. Now he takes the snap, fakes a handoff, drops back to pass, rolls to his right, looking downfield, finds a receiver late, and it's Nick Taylor. Great job by Nick Taylor adjusting the route to his quarterback's roll to the right, looking for help. Gets it down to the 32-yard line. That's enough for a trust mark. First down for the Cougars.

0: First and 10 at the 32-yard line. Gavin gave the blocking assignments. Had a great interview with Jaden Ransom, the center. Senior, tell you about it more. Snap back and handoff to K.J. Robinson. Read perfectly. We talked about the penetration by the defense. That one was the defensive end, number 9, Catavius Cooley, who got the penetration. A loss of about 5 on the play. That'll put it back to the 37, where it'll be second down and 15. Now Gavin, K.J. Robinson behind him, takes the snap, fakes the handoff. Lot of time. Looking downfield, coming across the middle was Jackson Marsalis, and he got level as soon as he caught the ball. Number 32, Marquise Bivens, along with number 7, Aiden Hill, applied the hit. It'll be a pickup of 8. Good job by Jackson to hold on to the ball as he was leveled as soon as the ball got there. It'll bring up 3rd down, 7. And we've got an injury timeout. No, I take that back. I think it's the heat timeout. Yep, heat timeout looks like. So we'll take a timeout. This timeout brought to you by Malcolm Houston State Farm. We'll be back in 30 seconds on the Cougar Sports Network.
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0: Welcome back. 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I think Backwater Grill donated the rest of the food. 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Gavin Phillipson, 2 receivers right, 2 to the left. Takes the snap, fakes the handoff, rolls to his right, throws, got an open man. Did he catch it? Incomplete. Hit him in the shoulder pad. That's number 12, Allen Riley. And the ball got a little deep on him, hit in the shoulder pad. He bounced back and tried to pull it in. I don't know if he actually dropped it. I couldn't see on the sidelines. But either way, he was at the sidelines. It may have been out of bounds. Either way, incomplete pass. Looking to see where David is, whether he got a view of that or not.
2: Yeah, DP, I got a right close-up view. He was bobbling it. He came down with it, but he was bobbling it.
0: 4th down, 7. Cougars going for it. Gavin to pass. Over the middle. Caught. Over the middle to Sean Dillon. Ball thrown up in the air above him. He goes up, brings it down, hit immediately by number 1, Jamias Barnett. But a big play down to the 17-yard line. Another Trustmark first down. What a pass by Gavin Phillipson, and what a catch going over the middle by the superstar receiver for the Cougars, Deshaun Dillon. 1st and 10 inside the red zone at the 17-yard line. Gavin Phillipson clapped his hands. Defensive tackle on the left side of the line. Jump, but not into the neutral zone. Ball, as the great Jack Crystal used to say, equidistant between the hashes. Throw over the middle, a little low and away, as Marco Stapleton was coming. Couldn't get there. It'll be incomplete pass. 2nd down. We got some scores we'll keep up with you. We've got a great job by Carr Shannon. He's the broadcaster and media guy for Oak Grove. Has set up a 7-day scoreboard for us on a group me that I'm trying to figure out how all this kind of fancy stuff works. But anyway, with that, we'll get some 7-day scores. Ocean Springs leads Pascagoula, 6:20 to go in the first. They're up 7-0. Ocean Springs is. Now Gavin Phillipson on 2nd down, 10. Takes the snap, drops back to pass. I hear a whistle blowing, and we've got a timeout prior to the snap. That's a Malcolm Houston State Farm timeout called by Wayne County with 5:25 remaining here in the first quarter. So with that timeout, we'll take 30 seconds and be back on the Cougar Sports Network.
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0: Welcome back, Northwest Rankin High School football here on the Cougar Sports Network. 5:25 remaining here in the first quarter. Cougars trying to add to what is a 7-0 lead. Ball in the middle of the field. Two receivers stacked to the right side, one to the left side. Does hand the ball off. K.J. Robinson breaks through the line of scrimmage. Busts down to the inside the five as he ran through number one, Jamias Barnett, but lost his balance, couldn't maintain it, but down at the 2-yard line for a Trustmark first down and a first and goal Cougars. Going quick. Gavin takes the snap, hands it to Kelvin. K.J. again. Kelvin gets stacked up at about the 3. Lose a yard. Tried to surprise him. But straight up the middle, those three big guys in the middle stuffed that one quick. Lost a yard, second down 3, second and goal. Again, Gavin going quick, takes a snap, quick out. He's got Jackson Marsalis, and blocking in front of him, Deshaun Dillon. It's into the end zone, touchdown, Cougars! Another Malcolm Houston State Farm touchdown for the Cougars. Beautiful play, faked it to KJ going straight up the middle. And then quickly hit Gavin out to the deep right side. And he picked up the block by Deshaun and takes it into the house. Great play. Now the snap to Jackson Marsalis for the City of Flowood extra point. It's good. Cooper Calvert's kick is up. And it is good. 4:48 remaining here in the first quarter. And the Cougars jump out to a 14-0 lead over the Wayne County War Eagles. We'll take 30 seconds and be back on the Cougar Sports Network.
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0: Welcome back, Northwest Rankin High School football. Quick work by the Cougar offense. I haven't had a chance to give the defensive starters for the Cougars because they ran two plays and fumbled, and so we didn't get to. So as soon as we get this kickoff in the air, I'll give you the defensive starters for the Cougars. Cooper Calvert on the kickoff once again. And he's going to hit one high, deep, end over end. Takes return man all the way back to the goal line. He's going to try to run it, try to find some room. Misses one tackle, but then he's hammered at the 16-yard line. Great coverage by the Cougars. Once again, Grayson Rogers down there, along with number 33, Juan Harris. Let's look at the defensive starters for the Cougars right quick. Big guys up front. Nate Cooper, Corbin Tejon, Nick Fady for the Cougars on defense. Also, the linebackers, R.J. Green, Mason Bowie, Casey Swift, and Caden Gillespie. Cornerbacks, Marion Sanders and Patrick Harper. And the safeties, Dawson Lewis and Xavier Dotson. Ball spotted at the 16-yard line. First down for Wayne County. Handoff ball off to number 22, Taylor. Stacked up at the line of scrimmage, little to no gain. I think they're going to give him about a yard and a half. They'll round off up to the 2-yard pickup, so it'll be second down 8. Must be some weather down at their pedal game. Pedal tonight, not sure. I got to look, see who they're playing. They're saying now schedule start time 7:55. So weather down in the pedal area. Second down 8. As far as takes the snap, back to pass, empty backfield, throws it. Got a man over the middle, and Cougars are signaling incomplete. I hadn't seen an official signal. Yes, incomplete pass intended for Jaden Tackett. Good coverage there by number 15, Dawson Lewis. That'll be another fourth down, a third down forced by the Cougar defense, brought to you by Community Bank. Third and eight, ball spotted at the 18-yard line. Forrest, empty backfield, man in motion, fakes it to him. Looks, throws downfield, got him open, he cuts it off, and caught over the top, and the ball is loose. Fumble still down, and finally the Cougars jump on it. Number three, Kyron Gray, caught to pass and started to run, and he was hit by number three, Lamarion Sanders, and then recovered by the Cougars. So the second turnover, completed pass, and then a fumble on the play. Cougars get the ball at the 38-yard line. And the Cougar defense, I mean, great, it was almost a busted coverage. Great pass over the top. But then great coverage and hit by Lamarion Sanders to knock the ball free. And the Cougars able to get on it. 3:47 to go in the first quarter. Cougars would love to add some more points. Out. Gavin with an empty backfield. Rush up the middle. Gets it out quickly. Intended for Nick Taylor. He had a blitz coming straight up the middle. Nobody picked him up. Gavin had no time to wait for the route to develop. Just had to get rid of it quick out to his right. Ball falls incomplete. R.J. Beasley in the backfield along with Gavin. Deshaun Dillon to the near side. That's the short side of the field. Single coverage picked up by number zero, Cassius Poe. Two receivers to the left side. Two deep safeties for the War Eagles. Gavin's going to hand the ball off. RJ right up the middle, hit by big number 95, 6'2", 300 pounds of him, Port Reed. Stops him at the line of scrimmage. It'll be a third down, 10 for the Cougars. Gavin's got RJ flanking him to his right side. Two receivers to the right, two to the left. Ball in the middle of the field. Cougars going from left to right. Gavin back to pass. Over the middle, he's got Deshaun Dillon. That's a pickup of about 11 yards. Make it, 12 yards. Out to midfield. That's a Trustmark Bank first down for the Cougars. RJ Beasley in the backfield once again with Gavin. Nick Taylor slot to the right. Deshaun Dillon wide to the right. Marco Stapleton split wide to the left side of the field. Gavin takes the snap, gives it to RJ. Tries to get a block, bounces to the outside around a good block by Nick Taylor. Picks up another one on the edge by Deshaun Dillon and then goes out of bounds at around the 41-yard line. Pickup of about 8 on the play, maybe 9.

0: See what Coach Leathers dials up for the offense. RJ in the backfield, set up as a tailback directly behind Gavin, a couple of yards behind him. Three receivers to the left, nobody to the right. He's going to hand the ball to RJ straight up the middle, picks his way, and then pushes forward, and he should have enough to get to the line to gain. And I think they are going to. Well, they're not moving the chains yet. They're standing on the 40-yard line. That's all they needed. There is an injured War Eagle down on the field. Also an injured Cougar down on the field. So the War Eagle is up. Number 32 for the War Eagles was down. Marquise Bivens. But about 6 yards away from him is a Cougar down. Hudson is down checking on him, our trainer for the Cougars.
1: It's number 10, DP.
0: Number 10, that's Nick Taylor. They still haven't moved the chains for the first down. The ball originally was on the 50, needed to get to the 40. They spotted it or had him down just at the 40 or beyond. Now they're moving the chains. So that's a trust mark first down for the Cougars. Nick did get up, run off the field, jogs down to the tent by himself. Looks to be okay. Carson Banks, our receivers coach, going to check on him, make sure he's good. Carson Banks, of course, you'll remember that name, was a great receiver and returner for the Cougars a few years ago. We'll just put it at that. His mom, Shane Banks, as you see, posts a lot of pictures of Cougar Athletics. Fakes a handoff. Gavin in the flat. Marco Stapleton looking for blocks. Picks it up. Gets downfield inside the 20, inside the 15 to the 13. Another trust mark first down for the Cougars. Now Gavin Phillipson. Two receivers to the left, one to the right. Got R.J. Beasley in the backfield with him. Cougars in the red zone once again. Once again, the left side of the defensive front jumps for the War Eagles when Gavin slaps his hands. This time, the Capital Ortho flag comes in. It'll be an offsides on the defense, 5-yard penalty. Take it from the 13 down to the 8-yard line where the Cougars will have it second down, 8 yards away from pay dirt. We had issues last week with the crowd, Mike. Realized that our engineer had a setting wrong on the radio box. Yep, they're pointing at me. I'm the one that did it. We got the button push right now. We got a good crowd, Mike. Gavin Phillipson back to pass. Left side, too far out in front of the intended receiver. Number one, Marco Stapleton. Good coverage by the corner on that side of the field for Wayne County. That's can't quite tell who it is. He won't turn. Let me see his number. 33, I believe it is. Little contact, but nothing bad. 13 is the coverage guy, Marquise Jones. Second and 5 for the Cougars from the 8. Whistle and a false start against the Cougars on a Capital Ortho flag on the play. While they mark this off, a couple more scores for you. Pearl's playing Florence tonight. In the first quarter, Pearl 7, Florence 0. Thanks to Brian May. Brandon and Clinton are playing tonight. In the first quarter, they're tied 8-8. Pervy Green reporting that one. Austin Blaine says Germantown and Warren Central are 0-0 end of a quarter. Gulfport's up 13-0 over Laurel. 2:43 in the first. They're now in a lightning delay down there in Gulfport. RJ gets the handoff right side. He'll be grabbed by number 10, Kamari Vinson. And taken down, gain of, well, exactly say he didn't gain anything. Still at the 13-yard line. Third down 10 from the 13. Cougars trying to add to a 14-0 lead. Clock's inside a minute and a half to go here in quarter number one. K.J. Robinson in the backfield, along with Gavin Phillipson. Two receivers to the left, one to the right. Ball on the right hash. Cougars going left to right. Gavin takes the snap, fakes the handoff, back to pass, looking and gets out of attack.

0: tackle, almost lose the ball, grabs it, dodges another one, and then it's going to hit and be wrapped up. He got away from two of them, but the third one was the charm. Number 38, Marcus Jones, ran him down and finally got him on a big loss on the play, loss of about seven, all the way back to the 21-yard line, where it'll be fourth down. And the field goal unit comes on. This will be an air serve field goal attempt. Cooper Calvert, ball's going to be put down to 28, be a 38-yard attempt. Good snap back to Jackson. The ball is up, got plenty of distance, and it is no good. Just missed it wide left. He had the distance, middle of the field, just hooked it a little bit to the left. So with 19 seconds remaining in the quarter, Cougars will turn the ball over after the missed field goal attempt, and the War Eagles will get the ball back, trailing 14-0. Keeping an eye on this weather tonight, all day long today. We've had off and on lightning. Never really had any rain. Had a little shower earlier in the day around noonish, but nothing that would just, as my grandfather said, wasn't even enough to settle the dust. But so far tonight, we're in good shape. I see a halfway decent sun has already set. A little color in the western sky. Now Forrest takes a snap. He's going to run it straight ahead, and he'll be hit and taken down by Nick Fady. Gains about five on the play. Just took a direct snap to the quarterback, Forrest, and just tucked the ball and started running. That's going to end the first quarter. Northwest Rankin leads 14-0 over Wayne County. So we'll take 30 seconds, and we'll be back on the Cougar Sports Network.
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Northwest Rankin High School football here on the Cougar Sports Network. Gavin Phillipson in the first quarter, 10 of 15 passing, 133 yards, two touchdowns. R.J. Beasley, five carries for 12 yards. K.J. Robinson, three for 9 yards. Marco Stapleton, three catches for 75 yards in a TD. Deshaun Dillon, three for 29. Nick Taylor, two for 18. Jackson Marsalis, two catches, 11 yards, and a touchdown. Cougar offense looking real good in the early going of this ball game. Wayne County got it second down and about four. Run out to the left side and taken down. That was number two, Bryson McCann, on the carry. No gain on the play. That'll bring up a third down forced by the Cougar defense, brought to you by Community Bank. Now Forrest with one running back to his left side. Can't pick up his number. We'll get it in a moment. Three receivers to the right, one to the left. Ball on the far hash. 22's in the backfield. High snap again. This time he's going to pass it out to 22, and he can't catch it. Little wheel route coming out of the backfield. Perfectly thrown ball. Hit him in the hands. But Taylor could not hold on. That'll bring up fourth down. Brought to you by Rogers Dabbs Chevrolet, forced by the Cougar defense. That'll be our first punt tonight for either team. The punter is number 36, Cedric Lopez, does the kicking and punting for the War Eagles. Line of scrimmage is at the 26-yard line. Jackson Marsalis will stand at about his own 43, awaiting the kick from Lopez. High snap, pulls it down, gets it away. A low kick off to the right of Jackson. He's going to let it bounce and get away from it. It'll head to the near sidelines and roll out of bounds at the 38. And that's where Northwest Rankin will take possession, 11-11 to go in the second quarter, leading 14-0 over the Wayne County War Eagles. Got another score down on the coast. Pascagoula leading.

0: trailing Ocean Springs 13-0. Again, Ocean Springs on top. The Lightning must not make it to Ocean Springs from Gulfport, because Gulfport said they were in a lightning delay, and Gula and Ocean Springs are still playing. Cougars offense to come back on the field. Looked very good in the early going of the first quarter. Just try to see if they can stay sharp and keep it on the run. They're backing it up. I did not see what happened. Anybody see what happened? I totally missed a call, but they backed it up to the 23-yard line. Evidently, it was a penalty against the Cougars that I missed. Gavin takes the snap, throws it out to the right side, almost picked off. Jumping that route was number three, Kyron Gray. Pass was intended for Deshaun Dillon, but Gray did a good job of jumping the route, knocking it down. It must have been something happened in a block on the punt. Because they backed it up before they set the chains, made it a 10-yard, where it's first and 10. Now it's carried by, I think that was Beasley. Now it's 13, K.J. Robinson. And he gains a yard. It'll be second down 9. Got to move the down marker. There we go. Gavin Phillipson steps up to the line. Make sure they got the play. Three receivers to the right, one to the left. Snap to Gavin, fakes a handoff, looking downfield. Nobody there, makes a man miss. Tries to get outside, and he's caught. Another sack coming off the end. That's number 32 getting in the backfield. Marquise Bivens, outside linebacker. Gavin pump fake, got him in the air, but just couldn't get away from him. Givens with good speed, 6 foot, 195, and can move. And the junior chased him down. And Cooper Calvert to come on for his first punt of the night. Line of scrimmage at the 21-yard line. Deep will be number three, Kyron Gray. Cougars struggle with this against Germantown, first game of the season. Last week, 5 punts, looked good. High snap, Cooper gets it away. A good kick, and it's going to hit and bounce. And take a good Cougar bounce inside the 45, and we'll roll dead at the 43-yard line. 36 yards, something like that. 38 yards on the punt. No return. So the War Eagles will take over at the 43-yard line, first down, trailing 14-0. Got another score from Warren Central Germantown. Warren Central leads 7-6. 8:47 to go in the half. Oxford and New Hope after a quarter, zeros. New Hope up 7-0 over Oxford. First down for the War Eagles at the 43. K.J. Forrest, the quarterback, takes the snap, hands the ball off to Taylor, going to the left side, still on his feet, out to midfield. Taken down there, number 52 there on the tackle. Nate Cooper getting a start tonight. Gain of 7 on the play. It'll be second down 3.
1: 7 yards on the number 22, Christian Taylor, second down 3.
0: Two receivers to the right, one to the left. Forrest takes the snaps. Quarterback keeper left side, picking his way for about 4 yards. That'll be enough for Wayne County to move the chains. Ball will be spotted about the 46-yard line. Wayne County going from left to right, wearing their white uniforms, all white, pants and shirts. Blue numbers on the back, white helmets with the stripe down the middle. Just imagine Auburn in all white uniforms, and that's kind of what you're looking at when you look at Wayne County. Snap back to Forrest, hands it off to Taylor, left side, finds a hole, picks up about 5 yards before he's finally taken down. Coming off the bottom of the pile for the Cougars, number 4, Mason Bowie. That goes spotted at the 42, so a gain of only 4, second down 6. Taylor still in the backfield. H-back setups number 8, Jaden Tackett to the left side. 2 receivers to the left. One split wide to the right. Forrest is going to hand it to Taylor again. Right side. Got a big hole at the line of scrimmage. And carrying tackler number four, Mason Bowie, was on his back. But Taylor just carried him for about 5 yards all the way down to the 27-yard line. They're going to make it to 28. That'll be a first down for the War Eagles. Ball at the 28-yard line. War Eagles, another high snap. Taylor gets a handoff but hit in the backfield. Spins forward for pickup of about a yard. Good penetration that time by number 18, Caden Gillespie. It made the contact, but Taylor able to spin forward for a pickup of one. Clock 7:40 remaining in the half. Second down, 9 for the War Eagles. Forrest looks to the sidelines. 15 seconds on the play clock. Got plenty of time. Now sends a man in motion, takes the snap, fumbles the snap, picks it up, loses it, and finally falls on it. Does Forrest. He fumbled it, reached down, tried to pick it up without looking, dropped it again. And as the Cougar coming in, trying to get to it, he finally jumped on it, makes the recovery himself. Coming in hard was number 4, Mason Bowie. Also number 18, trying to get there, Caden Gillespie. Big loss all the way back to the 35-yard line. Third down forced by Community Bank by the Cougar defense. Three receivers to the left, one to the right. Taylor in the backfield flanking Forrest to his left. Now Forrest takes the snap, drops back, looks. He's going to step up into the pocket, pass it over to Fremantle, and caught. Great catch. Number 12, Shadarian Gaines, there to take him down immediately with Xavier Dotson. It'll be short of the first down by a couple of yards. Ball will be spotted at the 20, need the 18. Fourth down two. This fourth down forced by the Cougar defense, brought to you by Rogers Dabbs Chevrolet. War Eagles will go for it. Forrest got two receivers to the left, double tight end set, takes it, going to run it himself straight ahead, and will get enough for the first down. Needed two, got about 2.5, inside the 18 to about the 17. So they'll move the chains. And I think we'll probably take, watching the referee, see if he's going to take the heat timeout. Clock just passed inside 6 minutes here in the second quarter. He's not calling it. Two receivers right, one to the left. Takes the snap, hands it to Taylor. Taylor finds a little hole left side and now carries Cougar tacklers with him. Taylor runs strong. Number 22, 5'8", 138. I don't buy an inch of it. He's got to be at least 5'9", 6 foot, 5'10". And I believe he weighs more than 138. David's down on the sidelines. David, what do you think about number 22's size?
2: I can tell you he weighs more than 138. I'm looking at him. He weighs probably about 160, and he looks like he's about 5'10".
0: Okay. Undersell him on the roster. Second down and about 4 to go. Forrest takes the snaps, going to keep it himself straight ahead. Hit as he tries to walk through the line of scrimmage. Gains about a yard down to the 11-yard line. That'll be another third down brought to you by Community Bank, forced by the Cougar defense.
1: 1 yard on the carry for Taylor.
0: And we are getting a timeout. That's the official heat timeout brought to you by Malcolm Houston State Farm. So Cougars lead 14-0, 4:37 to go in a half. We'll take 30 seconds and be back on the Cougar Sports Network.
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0: Welcome back. Northwest Rankin High School football here on the Cougar Sports Network. Third down and about three for the War Eagles at the 11-yard line. They got to get to the eight for the first down. 4:37 remaining in the half. Forrest is going to work with an empty backfield. He's going to have two receivers to the right, two to the left, a slot to the left also, the H-back. Looks to the sidelines, checks his play with his coach. Now he sets and readies. Takes the snaps, going to keep it straight ahead, and will run into the back of his own man, stacked up, but finds a way to spin forward, get inside the eight, and that'll get down to the 7-yard line. It'll be first and goal for the War Eagles at the Cougars 7-yard line. So we have Forrest in the backfield. He's got, again, still with him, number 22, Christian Taylor. Flanking him to the standing straight to his left side. Two receivers to the left, tight end to the right side. Takes the snap. Forrest is going to try to find some room, run it himself. Takes his time looking for a hole. Finds a little bit of room. Gains about 2 yards. That'll get it down to the five, where it'll be second down, goal to go. At the half on the radio, you'll hear an interview with two of our big offensive linemen. You'll hear from Jaden Ransom, also Ryland Williams, two senior offensive linemen. Had a great time visiting with them Wednesday at our Cougar Nation Coaches Show. Timeout call by the War Eagles. So with 3:14, they want to talk about it on second and goal from the five. So we'll take 30 seconds and be back on the Cougar Sports Network.
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0: Welcome back. Northwest Rankin High School football here on the Cougar Sports Network. Special thanks to Gary back at the studio, 103.5 FM, pushing the buttons, turning the knobs, keeping us going there. Got second and goal from the five. Forrest in the backfield. Taylor running to the right. Fakes handoff to Taylor. Forrest keeps it himself. Picks his way through and finds the end zone. Gain of 5 on the play for the touchdown. And the War Eagles cut the lead to 14-6, pending an extra point to try to cut it in half. The holder is number 4, Sawyer Williams. The kicker, number 36, Cedric Lopez, as they attempt the point after. Snap back to Sawyer's there. Kick is blocked. Cougars got great penetration. I believe it was number 5, Patrick Harper, that got the block. I don't know if I've got a replay on that. I don't. But I believe it was Patrick Harper that got the penetration coming off the right side. There were a couple of guys in the backfield. Looked like Patrick Harper and Casey Swift both. But I think Harper's who got the hand on it. 3:02 going in a half. Cougars lead 14-6 over Wayne County. Back in 30 seconds on the Cougar Sports Network.
6: I can't get that frog out of my throat. 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That ain't gonna help. Might need a shot. Dang it, I don't think I forgot to put that in my backpack.
7: I always bring a little Johnny. 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
0: Welcome back, Northwest Rankin High School football. Wayne County kicking off for the second time. First time was the opening kickoff of the ball game. They won the toss. They will receive the second half kickoff. Cedric Lopez kicking, and he'll have Jack.

0: Jackson Marsalis to the near side. Nick Taylor to the far side. He's going to hit a line drive to the left side. And Nick's going to take it from the 11, trying to come across the field, trying to pick up a block. Gets one from Jackson. Got a lot of white shirts to get around. And he'll be drugging and thrown down by number one, Jamias Barnett. He spun him around. Now, I will say this. Jamias tried to hold on to him to keep him from falling. He realized he's well out of bounds. If he had turned loose with the slinging, might have got a flag, but he held on to help him keep him up. So no flag on the play. Cougar fans didn't like it, and it looked bad to begin with, but then when you really look at it, he did try to keep him up. Gets it out to the 28-yard line. That's where the Cougars will have it first down. 2 minutes, 50 seconds remaining in the half. Gavin Phillipson will have K.J. Robinson in the backfield, flanking him to his right. Two receivers to the left, two to the right. Ball on the near hash, going from right to left. Gavin to pass, throws it, got a man out to the right side. That's Jeremiah White, and he'll get down to the out to the 41-yard line. Big pickup on first down of about 13 yards. That'll be a Trustmark first down as the Cougars move the chains. Out first and 10 out at the 41-yard line. KJ still in the backfield with Gavin. Still two receivers left, two to the right. Man in motion going from left to right to Allen Riley. Snap to Gavin, fakes a handoff, quick over the middle. Jackson Marsalis has got it, running up the middle of the field, out across the midfield, down to the 40-yard line, inside the 40 to the 39. Another big trust mark, first down for the Cougars. Beautiful pass and catch from Gavin to Jackson Marsalis, and then Jackson just starts running straight ahead. Gavin quickly out. He's got Jeremiah White. Tried to make the man miss on the defender. Could not get out of the grasp of shoestrings by Marquise Jones. Takes him down to the 33-yard line. Pickup of six. Second down, four for the Cougars. Working fast, nearing 2:10 remaining in the half. Gavin takes the snap. Another quick out left side. Got Marco Stapleton shooting up the sidelines. Gets out of bounds at about the 25. Another first down brought to you by Trustmark for the Cougars. Marching down the field like we own it. Oh, wait, we do own it. First down at the 25-yard line. Actually, they're going to back it all the way up to the 27. So 27-yard line is where they're going to say. Now Gavin, two backs in the backfield. K.J. Robinson, now Nick Taylor goes in motion out to the right side. Gavin's going to drop back, rush off the right. Gavin steps up right into the rush and will not be able to get out of the grass. There's a flag on the play brought to you by Capital Ortho. Number 38, Marcus Jones had him, and I think I saw a face mask. We'll see what the flag is. Again, Capital Ortho, flag on the play. Personal foul, face mask defense, you heard the referee say. Our officials tonight, the referees Tommy Johnson, the umpire Jonathan Silas, Jeremiah Carter, the head linesman, line judge Tamika Morris, side judge John Warren, back judge John Brown, field judge Jason Peterson, play clock John Bell, and the electronic clock operator Morgan Beard. Ball goes all the way down to the 13-yard line. Trustmark first down brought to you by the flag on the play by Captain Ortho. Now Gavin takes the snap. Looks to pass, caught from behind in the backfield. They're getting penetration around the outside. Another good rush, number nine on the play, that right side defensive end, Catavius Cooley. 5'11", 222. He's hard to stop. Loss of about three on the sack. Second down, 13 now from the 17-yard line. Actually, more like 14. Got to get to the 3. So second down, 14. Gavin takes the snap. Looks left side. Flushed out of pocket to the right. Empties. Now tried to run. Cuts it back. Got some room. He's at the 10. Cuts it down to the 5. Gavin Phillipson making something happen with his feet. Kyron Gray gets the tackle just outside the 5. He rolled out to his right. There was nobody there. Tried to pass to the end zone. Couldn't find that. Found a seam back to his left. And takes it down to almost the 5, third down and about 2.5. K.J. Robinson gets it straight ahead. Nothing there. Just does get back to the line of scrimmage. Clock's running with 35 seconds to go in the half. Coach Cooper looking at the clock. He can run it down to about 3 seconds to go and kick the field goal if he wants to. He's going to take a timeout. No, Wayne County's taking a timeout. According to the referee, that's surprising. Figured they would make us do it. 27 ticks on the clock. Cougars up 14-6. 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Back in 30 seconds on the Cougar Sports Network.
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0: Welcome back, Northwest Rankin High School football. Coach Cooper going to kick the field goal. And the placement's down. The kick is up. And the 22-yard field goal is good by the Cougars. Makes it a 17-6 lead with 27 seconds on the clock. Junior ROTC fires the cannon. My producer jumped when they fired the cannon. That's all right. Cougars up 17-6, 27 seconds. We'll take one more 30-second timeout and be back on the Cougar Sports Network.
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0: Welcome back. Northwest Rankin High School football here on the Cougar Sports Network. 27 seconds to go in the half. Cooper Calvert will be kicking off for the Cougars. I want to say a special thanks to Slotsky's Deli. Nicole and her crew feed our broadcast crew. I got a chocolate chip cookie sitting in front of me. I'm going to eat a little bit during the halftime, see if that chocolate chip will soothe the throat. Also, thanks to Little Caesars Pizza for feeding our student crew. Cooper Calvert kicks it deep left side. There to catch it at the 8 is number 3. He's going to head to the far side, trying to find a hole and won't find it. Cooper, the Cougar coverage team is there quickly to take him down, number 3, Kyron Gray. That used 9 seconds. There's 18 seconds left on the clock for the War Eagle offense. See whether Coach Lampley elects to try to make something happen with 18 seconds or concede the half and just go in trailing by 11. Forrest comes in as the quarterback. Got 2-3 receivers to the left side, one to the right, ball in the middle of the field. Takes the snaps, going to throw a quick out on the receiver screen to the left side. Not much room there, closed up quickly by number 18, Caden Gillespie for the Cougars. And I think the clock is going to run down 5 seconds. They're going to try to get a snap off, and they do, and he downs it. I don't know why he did that. He tried to spike it. He did get it stopped at 1 second. It's almost a catch and a fumble, but he did take it and throw it down. I guess they said an incomplete pass. They could have just run the play, snap and run the play, but one tick on the clock. So look for the Cougars defense to back up deep. Play free safety all over the place. Just don't let anybody get behind you. Make sure you tackle somebody. Snap back, Forrest to pass, another wide receiver screen. Almost picked off. That was deflected. Cougars had a chance, just couldn't get to it. But that will end the first half. Northwest Rankin leading Wayne County by a score of 17-6. Make sure and stay tuned at half. We'll have some little bit of entertainment here on the live stream, but on the radio, we'll take a 2-minute timeout. We'll come back and you'll hear from Rylan Williams, Jaden Ransom. You'll also hear from Major Hearns and also Coach Poole, our volleyball coach. Back in a couple of minutes on the radio, You're watching Northwest Rankin High School Football on the Cougar Sports Network.
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0: 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Once again, I'm DP. Joining me now, an assistant athletic director, but more importantly for the purpose of this interview, our head volleyball coach at Northwest Rankin. Coach Poole, thanks for joining me.
16: Hey, thanks for having me.
0: Kelsey has done an awesome job. We've talked about it now. You've been a volleyball coach. This is your fourth season?
16: Fifth
0: season as head volleyball coach. And I said it the very first time you and I interviewed for a halftime show, how impressed I've been at the way you work with your girls and invest in your girls. Yes, you want to win volleyball games. You're teaching them the game of volleyball, but you're teaching them the game of life.
16: Yes.
0: And the game of giving back to the community, being good girls, growing up to be fine young women. Talk to me a little bit about that emphasis you have with your team.
16: I think the biggest thing, and they probably get tired of hearing it, is, hey, I'm not teaching you volleyball. I'm teaching you life. Mm-hmm. So this applies to, you know, when you have a job one day, when you're a spouse, or if you have kids or whatever it may be, being a good friend. The things that we're teaching, I think sports do a great job of giving back, teaching us discipline and just life skills that you just may not get or may not have that type of exposure to. So I really enjoy that part. That's what I had growing up, and I like to give that back. So,
0: you know, in previous to all my broadcasting stuff, I was in business and I hired people, things like that. And one of the things I would always ask in an interview process with a prospective person coming to work for me was, what about your sports background? Did you play sports in high school? Did you play team sports? And were you on championships? Did you win? Did you lose? How did that affect you? Because that's so much of life.
16: Yes.
0: You know, we look at sports, yeah, we want to win every time we get on the court and play a match of volleyball. But it doesn't always happen.
16: No. How do you just answer back to that?
0: A week before, we had a very, very hard-fought match with Brandon.
16: Yes.
0: It's always a tough team for us. We went five sets, and we lost. But you bounce back, and then you win the next match you play.
16: Right.
0: So that's, you have to teach that. How do you lose gracefully and win with sportsmanship?
16: Right. So, you know, the Brandon one is such a great example. They have worked so hard. Everything that we've built, that we've done, having it right there and losing by three is honestly just, it's gut-wrenching.
0: So, right.
16: And to be able to hold my composure as their leader and as a coach, you know, go through the line, look those Brandon athletes in the eyes and smile and tell them good game. Because at the end of the day, this is, it's a game, but it's more than that, right? So it's, as much as I want to win, I don't ever take it past that. Like, hey, great game. Then I get my kids together and I have to be composed for them. And I said, you know, put your arm around somebody,
0: right,
16: and feel this right here in this moment. And we remember this whenever we come back into work tomorrow and we come back and we face this team again. We don't want to feel like this again. But after we feel it right here, we've got to come back tomorrow. We got

0: got to wash it.
1: Right.
0: It's, we have to prepare for another game. Right. You know, we only have one day off and we play another team. And so we don't forget it to the point where we're, you know, nonchalant about it,
1: right.
0: But we have to move on because the game of volleyball is so fast and every ball results in a point,
1: that's
0: whether
1: right.
0: it's for you or for them, and you have to be able to recover quicker. So,
1: Coach, it's obviously a team sport. You know, you got a bunch of girls there, but it's also fun to celebrate individual accomplishments. And this year, just a couple of weeks ago, we had two girls that achieved some major milestones. Talk a little bit about those two, Sophie and Sadie.
0: Sophie Tatum reaches reached 1,000 assists, which means, you know, she set the ball 1,000 times and hitters got kills off of them, which is incredible because she's a junior.
1: Right.
0: And she did that so early in the season, like three games in. So she will, I think she'll reach 1,500, close to 2,000 by the time she graduates. She is such an incredible leader and distributor of the ball. And then you have Sophie Taylor, who really didn't swing much her freshman year. Mm-hmm. So we're talking about sophomore and junior year, her junior year now. But a lot of that ground was made up in her sophomore year.
1: Right.
0: Because her freshman year, she was a role player, but she wasn't like the primary scorer.
1: Right.
0: So reaching 500 kills for a hitter is an incredible accomplishment. And again, I think that she could accomplish 1,000. I mean, she has really just blossomed as a leader, as an athlete, but the power that she, and you can tell that just watching
1: her
0: over the years. When she hits the ball sometimes, I'm taken back. I'm like, wow.
1: Yeah. So, the sound of it, even coming off her hand when she hits it, is like,
0: yes.
1: Ouch.
0: Yes.
1: Yeah.
0: I've watched her, you know, just a couple weeks ago, someone tried to block her. And when they came off that block, like the way it came off their hand, the way they reacted off their hand, I mean, it's a jam finger at best.
1: Yep.
0: She's got some incredible power. So really proud of both of them.
1: Coach, season getting close towards the end of it.
0: Yes.
1: A few weeks left. Tell me a little bit about your thoughts and your outlook heading through the rest and into playoff time.
0: So we've started our second round of region. We're 5-2 right now. Our losses are Oak Grove and Brandon. We play Petal tomorrow. That's going to be a big one. They're always a respectable team and competitive. They'll be here. And then we'll face Brandon and Oak Grove back-to-back next week. I think we can do it. I told the girls today, I'm like, you know, we're about to play three teams, or you could potentially just flip it. Too early to tell right now, like, where we would place. Like, we're going to be in the playoffs.
1: Sure.
0: But the way that Oak Grove, us, and Brandon kind of line up with each other, it really is, I think, anybody's game. Oak Grove's the only undefeated team right now, but I think that could very well change up to as early as tomorrow, just kind of seeing how it all plays out. I try to just worry about us. Of course, it's hard not to take a peek at the playoff bracket and
1: next game
0: and see all the scenarios of what could play out. But like you said, next game. So
1: good. Coach, thanks for your time. Good
0: Thank
1: luck for the rest
0: me.
1: Of the season.
0: Yes,
1: you
0: sir.
1: Bet. That's head coach Kelsey Poole, volleyball coach at Northwest Rankin High School. Welcome back to the Cougar Nation Coaches Show here at Backwater Grill. I'm DP. Joining me now, Major Willie Hearns, the junior ROTC director for Northwest Rankin High School. Major Hearns, thanks for joining me.
2: I appreciate it, DP.
1: Now, Major, if I've got this correct, you're telling me you're an Army veteran.
2: Correct.
1: You served for 30 years.
2: That's correct.
1: Active duty, Army.
2: A combination of active duty, reserves, and National Guard.
1: 30 years. That's a full career.
2: It is.
1: Obviously, thank you for your service.
2: Thank you.
1: We really appreciate you and all those that wear the uniform to keep us safe and keep our ideals where they are. But, Major, what made you decide when you retired, I guess, from active duty, reserve, guard, to then come into a high school and take a bunch of teenagers and deal with them day in, day out?
2: Well, DP, at one point in my career, I was able to actually teach senior ROTC at JSU,
1: Middle
2: South Mississippi College. So it was kind of already second nature. And I'm a strong believer in, you know, one of our jobs is to train up the next generation to replace us, you know, and what better way to do that than start with students in high school.
1: Obviously, you have things that you totally love about what you do and probably some things like anything else that you're not really happy with.
2: Right.
1: Let's look at the ones that you really love about what you do. What really excites you day in, day out with the ROTC?
2: Well, the ROTC program is kind of like coaching. I get to spend 2, 3, 4 years with these students. I get to learn the students in and out, their personalities. They get to learn us. And so I think that just that relationship I build with the students you know, and watching them grow from when they first come to the program is kind of meek and mild, or some of them are really, really quiet, and just watch them grow into really confident, you know, young adults. And that's the best part of the program for me.
1: One of the things, and I've had limited exposure to ROC students, but a fair amount over the years. And one of the things that I've noticed that really impresses me, and you mentioned the word discipline and confidence, and that's something I see with teenagers, that some of them, depending on their home life and the way they were raised and where they are, they lack that confidence in themselves and who they are and the discipline. And that's something that to move forward and really be successful in life, regardless of what you do, whether you sit behind a computer all day or whether you're out in front of people all day, you've got to have confidence in yourself and your abilities and a discipline to get a job done. And how does that, I mean, Army, that's pretty much what you teach in the military, is discipline and confidence in yourself.
2: Correct. So it's a kind of a two-part course. I teach the course along with Command Sergeant Major James. Mm-hmm. He teaches the Ninth Grade program, where he teaches them mostly discipline, how to control themselves. And then once they get to me, we work on the, you know, how to critical thinking, things like that. So two big things that we do in our class is we teach them that they need to be competent. Mm. So if you're going to answer, speak up. Speak up loud what you got, you know, and be sure of your answer.
1: Right.
2: Maybe if you're wrong, you know, maybe you sound so confident in your answer that you convince me that maybe I'm wrong, you know, but that's what it's about. It's about creating those young adults who can function in society, critical thinkers, you know, whether that's military, that's job force or school, whatever they go on, you know, after high school, that they be set up for the best success for it.
1: You just mentioned something, bring a thought. You know, a lot of people think ROTC, well, that's only for people that are going into the military. But yet a small percentage of your students in ROTC actually go forward in the military. Am I correct?
2: That's correct. If they complete all 4 years of the program, they're going at rank of E2 to E3, depending on what branch they go into. But our primary focus is just creating, you know, or giving these kids the whatever tool it is just to be successful, like I said, in whatever endeavor they take, whether it's military, school, or, you know, or work.
1: One thing people always see, and I think a lot of times ROTC, they think, well, yeah, those are the kids that help park the cars at football games.
2: Right.
1: Direct traffic. Those are the ones that walk out on the field with the color guard.
2: Right.
1: But it's so much more to it than that. And speaking of the color guard, you mentioned to me this coming Friday night, of course, today, September 9th, as we do this live, September 11th, our Friday night game hosting Wayne County. It's obviously September 11th means a whole lot to all of us in America.
2: Right.
1: A tragedy 25 years ago. Celebrating in a special way Friday night, different for the color guard. Tell me a little bit of what you're going to do.
2: Well, typically we have our color guard go out, which is composed of four ARC-JRTC members. But for this game, we're gonna do a little bit different. We have a large flag. Mm-hmm. We're going to unroll that flag on the field during the pregame when the show choir sing a national anthem. Instead of having that 5x3 flag, we're going to have a 30x60-foot flag.
1: Wow.
2: So it just gives them a more visual representation of why we're out here and what we're doing. And we'll be joined with, I think, the dance squad is going to help us hold that thing, because, you know, it's a pretty good size flag.
1: Right.
2: So it's just, you know, giving the fans a little bit something of appreciation of why we're here, you know, and just on a larger scale. That's what it's about.
1: Major, speaking of 9/11, 25 years ago, it's Friday. Obviously, you served 30 years, so you were in the military.
2: Correct.
1: When 9/11.
2: Correct.
1: 25 years later, what are your memories? What do you see as we, I don't want to say celebrate, but we remember the events of 9/11, because so many your kids today weren't alive then.
2: Right, right.
1: What memories do you come back to you when you think about that?
2: Of course, it was a terrible, horrible event that happened. But I think for service members, it was an opportunity for us to kind of go out and, I won't say prove what we've been trained to do, but to illustrate that. I would say brotherhood, because I can remember exactly where I was at when the towers went down. And at that point, it's just like, hey, man, game on. Let's do what the government, what the U.S. has trained us to do. And, I mean, it just – everyone just – you know, I guess it was the bonds, man. Everybody just got together, and there was no questions asked. You know, it's like, hey, where do I go now? You know, what happens from this point forward?
1: And I can't imagine it from the military standpoint, but I know just from a personal standpoint – I saw America come together in those weeks and months immediately after that, like I've never seen before.
2: Right.
1: We're a long ways from that now.
2: Right.
1: But it's just something we need to remember and try to get back to.
2: Exactly.
1: Major, I appreciate your time. Appreciate what you do with the kids in junior ROTC at Northwest Rankin.
2: Thank you. Thank you for having me.
1: That's Major Willie Hearns, ROTC at Northwest Rankin High School. Welcome back to the Cougar Nation Coaches Show. I'm DP. Joining me now, Jaden Ransom, offensive lineman, center for the Cougars.
3: Yes, sir.
1: You're a senior. It's your second year at Northwest Rankin, but you've been playing football for a long time. Jaden, we got two seniors back on the O-line, you and Ryland. We'll talk to him in a few moments.

0: You're a big boy.
1: Yes, sir.
0: My roster says 6'2", 300 pounds.
1: Yes, sir.
0: Is that true?
1: Yes, sir.
0: Every bit of 300.
1: Yes, sir.
0: All right, let me ask you this. As a center at the O-line, you got a lot of responsibility. You call that some blocking assignments and stuff like that?
1: Yes, sir.
0: What do you look for when you go up to the line of scrimmage and you look at the defense front?
1: Basically see where they're lined up, even the odd front. I got to call it out to help my guys, because if it's an even front, that means somebody may have to go back, block back, or, you know, not pull or something like that. So it's just being mindful of what's in front of you and helping other people.
0: One of the things as an offensive lineman, very seldom do you get any notice people talking about you. About the only time we do is when they throw a flag and it's an offensive hold on a lineman. But the running backs, they can't get a yard if a guy's up front don't give him a room to get it.
1: Yes, sir.
0: Gavin can't get a pass completion if he doesn't have a little bit of time to throw it. You, as being one of the leaders on this team, because you're only two seniors, we've got three sophomores with you and Ryland. What do y'all do, and what do you feel like is your focus trying to get everybody what they need to do to make this offense work?
1: Just making sure we're all on the same page, because it only takes one guy for anything to mess up. One person can miss their block and the whole play gone. So we just trying to make sure everybody on one page, knowing all their assignments, and blocking somebody to the whistle blows.
0: When you see somebody make a mistake, not be in the right place at the right time, do you go say something to them, and how do you do that?
1: Sometimes it can be a little harsh, but when you harsh, you got to come back and give them a little love. So
0: that's true.
1: That's how we go about that.
0: Good deal. Ryland, I love watching you play. I know you're going to do a great job as we continue this senior year.
1: Yes, sir.
0: What are your plans after high school? You going to play next year?
1: Yes, sir.
0: Where are you going?
1: Probably Mississippi Gulf Coast.
0: Good deal. Good deal. Sir. Appreciate your time. We're going to get Ryland to come up here and put the headset on, and appreciate it.
1: Yes,
0: thanks,
1: sir.
0: Jaden. Ryland Williams will step in and put the headset on, and we'll get some words from him. All right, Ryland, how you doing?
2: I'm doing great today.
0: Good. All right. I just talked to Jaden and made the comment that we've only got two returning starters from last year.
2: Yes, sir.
0: Two offensive linemen, you and him. You're a little guy compared to him. You're only 6'2", 260.
2: Yeah.
0: I think you're a little more than 260, though, aren't you?
2: Yeah.
0: How much more?
2: 265.
0: 265. We don't want to cut you any. Now, one of the things talking to Jaden, I don't know if you could hear from back there, but y'all got a lot of weight on your shoulders. You got three offensive linemen that are sophomores that are playing alongside y'all. And in order to give RJ and KJ and Gavin some time, y'all got to do a lot of hard work. Talk to me a little bit about what your focus is when you step up the line.
2: Getting them guys ready, you know. I'm not asking for, like, perfect blocks, but, you know, make the blocks that open up the holes. Make the blocks that for the quarterback to throw touchdowns, you know. We're not asking for you to kill people on the field 24/7 on your blocks, but, yeah, make that block, and you got to own it.
0: When on offense, it's a pass play, and you know Gavin's going to be in the pocket. He's going to try to find a guy, get a little time. What is your focus on how long do you need to keep your guy at bay?
2: Honestly, just finishing my block.
0: Okay.
2: You know, even if the ball is out, I'm still on my guy most of the time, you know.
0: Do you rather run block or pass block?
2: Run block all day.
0: You're accelerating into on a run block.
2: Yes, sir.
0: Pass block, you just kind of defend. Is that right?
2: Yes, sir.
0: Which is harder?
2: Yeah.
0: Pass block?
2: Yes, sir.
0: Okay. When you've looked at this year, obviously we've two games in. The first one, we didn't look so good. Massive improvement to game two. What do you attribute that big change from game one to game two?
2: Honestly, you know, our guys just realizing, like, hey, this is real. Like, we're in the season. We got to wake up quick, you know. We got to really get into it. Because once we find that rhythm, nobody's going to be able to stop us.
0: I like that.
2: Yes,
0: Ryland, I appreciate it. Good luck to you. You going to play football next year?
2: Yes, sir. I'm going up to Northwest Community College.
0: Good deal. That's a great school up here in Center Toby. I know you'll do a great job with them.
2: Yes, sir. I appreciate it.
0: Ryland, I appreciate your time.
2: Yes, sir. Appreciate it.
0: Ryland Williams, Jaden Ransom, two of our big offensive linemen for the Cougars. We're going to take a break.
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0: Welcome back. Northwest Rankin High School football here on the Cougar Sports Network. We're live at Cougar Stadium as we're a couple of minutes remaining in the halftime as the Cougars lead the War Eagles of Wayne County by a score of 17-6. Some halftime stats. Gavin Phillipson, 14 of 20 for 181 yards, two TDs. R.J. Beasley, six rushes for 13 yards. Kelvin Robinson, four for nine. In the reception category, Marco Stapleton, four catches for 83 yards and a touchdown. Jackson Marsalis, three catches for 31 yards and a TD. Deshaun Dillon, three catches for 29 yards. Jeremiah White, two for 20. Nick Taylor, two for 18. Cooper Calvert's putted once, a 36-yard kick. Cougars with 11 first downs to Wayne County's five. 194 total yards for Cougars, 140 for Wayne County. Cougars, I mentioned, 181 yards on 14 of 20. Wayne County, 5 of 9 for 78 yards. 13 yards on the ground for the Cougars. 62 on the ground for Wayne County. Three penalties for the Cougars for 30 yards. Four penalties for Wayne County for 36 yards. Two turnovers for Wayne County. No turnovers for Northwest Rankin. So the Cougars have dominated on the stat sheet. Lead by 11 on the scoreboard as they try to get win number two on the season here in 2026. Good start. Cougars will kick off to Wayne County to begin the second half. And so we'll see the Cougar defense come out, try to get some stops. The Cougar defense has really looked good. A couple of big plays, but a couple of big forced fumbles have really made the difference. And the Cougars have been able to capitalize on that. So that's going to be the key in the second half. I think I've got David on the sidelines. I'm going to try to get down to him in just a second. David, you with me?
1: I'm here, DP.
0: David, from sidelines, obviously the team's got to feel pretty good, jumping out to a 14-0 lead, leading 17-6 at the half. What are you sensing down there?
1: I think they're ready to come out and play hard the second half, too, and take this home.
0: David, I've seen some penetration from Wayne County on that defensive front three in that last drive by the Cougars. What did it look like? I mean, just like the O-line just wasn't trying to keep them out.
1: Well, you know, and if you watched them on tape, Wayne County's been doing that to everybody they've played.
0: Right.
1: They've got some really big guys, and they're strong, and they're quick. So, I mean, it's a chore. It's a chore, but they're handling it. They're handling it.
0: Good deal. Thanks a lot, David. Back to you in a little bit.
1: Yes, sir.
0: I want to welcome back our live stream audience as just finished the interviews with Major Hearns as we went away on the live stream and covered our band as well. Glad to join you back with our – I want to welcome back. I say that again now that they can hear me since I turned them back up. Welcome back our live stream audience as they were listening to Major Hearns from ROTC, Coach Kelsey Poole. We also had the same players that we had on our radio audience, but we did break away a little bit in the live stream to cover our band, and always glad to do that. I know we've got some audio issues. We've got a lot of new equipment we're working with this year on radio for the first time in a long time and working through that equipment. So I know we've had some audio issues. Bear with us. We're working out all the kinks. 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Cooper Calvert will kick off as we begin the second half. He's going to hit it high left side, and this one is going to bounce and go out of bounds at about the 10-yard line. So that'll give Wayne County, after the Capital Ortho flag on the play, that'll give them a chance and the ball to move up to the 35-yard line. That's where they will begin their first possession of the second half. Cooper's been kicking it towards the corner there, and that one just got too far to the corner and bounced out of bounds. If he could get the kick to do that, but take a right turn when it hit and bounce toward the goal line, that would be pretty sweet. Couple of scores around. Oxford and New Hope tied 4.

stacked up at the line of scrimmage and shoved back. May have lost a yard. See if they gave him back to the line of scrimmage. Yep, they're going to give him back to the line of scrimmage. Casey Swift in on the tackle. It'll be second down 10. K.J. Forrest, the quarterback. Christian Taylor flanking him to his left. Forrest looks to the sidelines like he doesn't know the play. 3 seconds on the play clock. Takes a snap with two. Fakes a handoff. Keeps it himself. Nick Fady's there. He'll snake out of the tackle for a gain of about a yard. But that'll bring up third down. Brought to you by Community Bank. Forced by the Cougar defense. Third down, 9 to go from the 36-yard line. Forrest going to fake the snap or clap his hands, try to get somebody to draw off. They always do that. If the linemen are just paying attention, look at the ball, no problem. Taylor sets up to the right side, high snap. Forrest brings it down, looks downfield, got a lot of time, throws it over the middle, and caught. Yes, catch is made. Down into 43-yard line in Cougar territory by number 12, Shadarian Gaines. In coverage, number 11, Xavier Dotson had him all over him, but a good job of pulling it in. Once again, I apologize for audio controls. Texting me won't help. Unfortunately, I don't control it. Got a lot of people out there listening, and I appreciate the feedback. We're doing the best we can. Hand the ball off on an end rag. Actually, Forrest faked the handoff, kept it himself. Gets down to the 36-yard line. Gain of about 8, where it'll bring second down 2. Second down 2 to go. Forrest takes the snap, hands it this time. Hit in the backfield. Breaks out of the tackle, does Taylor. And gets across the line of scrimmage down inside the 30 to the 28. Looked like 61. Corbin Tahan had him in the backfield but couldn't hold on. Goes from a tackle for a loss to about a 5-yard pickup and a first down inside the 30 at the 29-yard line. First and 10, Forrest looks to the sidelines. Taylor looking with him in the backfield. Two receivers to the left side, two to the right side, ball in the middle of the field. Now Forrest rolls to his right, looking downfield, directing traffic, can't find an open receiver, finally lowers his head, runs through the tackle of number 4, Mason Bowie. But then finally there to help him out was number 3, Lamarion Sanders, getting to the ground again, down to the 21-yard line. Be second down 2 for the War Eagles. Now Taylor gets a handoff, left side, cuts it off the tackle, and taken down to number 11, Xavier Dotson. Be enough for a first down. Flag comes in late from way back to the back judge. A capital ortho flag on the play. He was standing 8 yards deep in the end zone and threw the flag up. Referee's getting the call. And now we'll give it to us. They're still talking about it. Dead ball, personal foul, hand to the face on the defense, the Cougars. That'll be half the distance to the goal and be a first and goal. Inside the 10 at the 9-yard line. Wayne County threatening in their opening possession of the second half. Kickoff goes out of bounds. They start at the 35-yard line. They're driven down the field, a first and goal at the 9. Forrest has Taylor flanking him to the left side. Takes the snap. Fakes a handoff.

0: Himself, keeps it himself. Forrest is the big threat. Flag on the play. He's into the end zone, but there is a flag on the play thrown by the umpire. Capital Ortho flag on the play. It looks like it's going to be a hold. It is holding against Wayne County. So points do not go on the board. And that'll back them up. Forrest has definitely been the biggest threat. Taylor's run hard and run good at times, but Forrest is the one we've got to figure out how to stop. It's 10 yards from the spot of the foul, which is going to put it at about the 16. So first and goal from the 16-yard line. Forrest has Taylor flanking him to the right, takes a high snap, throws it quick out, and almost intercepted. Did he get it? Yes, he did. The receiver never turned around. Jaden Tackett was the intended receiver. It was going at his back. And Cougar defender, I think it was number 6, Casey Smith. Nope, it wasn't. It was number 5. Great job by Patrick Harper coming up from his corner spot, reading it, catching it right off the turf. And the Cougars, just like that with the third turnover, stopped the drive of the War Eagles here to begin the second half. 7:52 to go in the third quarter. Cougars get their first possession. First down at the 15-yard line. Gavin Phillips and K.J. Robinson to his left. Three receivers to the left. One to the right. Gavin looks up, checks the sign at the line of scrimmage. Marco Stapleton is one wide to the left side. Now Gavin's ready, 5 seconds on the play clock, takes a snap, drops back to pass, throws it deep right side, got a man there, and flag on the play, just out of the hands. I believe that's Deshaun Dillon streaking down the sidelines. He dove for it just off his fingertips. There is a Capital Ortho flag on the play. What an effort by Deshaun. That's a catch that next year he'll be looking to make as he'll be a freshman at Georgia Tech. But great effort on a ball just off his fingertips as the defender was reaching out to keep him from getting there. It is. Whoa. They called offensive pass interference. I want to see if I can see that replay again. I don't see how in the world we get an offensive pass interference when he was past the defender. May not get it in time, so they back it up half the distance to the goal. So the ball is going to go back to the about the 7.5-yard line. Wow. We've had a lot of pass interferences called with defenders trying to cover Deshaun. I just assumed that's what that was. The receiver was behind him trying to keep Deshaun from getting away. Now first down 17. Snap back to Gavin's going to hand it off straight up to middle. Not much there. KJ trying to battle for some yardage. Fights forward for about 3 yards. Good play by KJ to get something out of nothing. So KJ still in the backfield with Gavin. Ball spot at the 10-yard line now. Second down 15. Two receivers to the left, two to the right. Gavin takes a snap, fakes a handoff, rolls to his right, throws it over the middle, and caught. Should be enough for the first down. Great catch by Deshaun Dillon coming over the middle. Perfect strike by Gavin Phillipson. And that's a trust mark. First down. No, wait a minute. What? That's a terrible spot. They marked it about the half a length of a football short. Third down, quick pass out to Marco Stapleton. He's got the first down and then some out across the 30-yard line to the 32. Now's the trust mark first down for the Cougars. Wow. Now ball spot to 32. We've got a timeout signal by the official. I think he's going to take the Heat timeout for the third quarter with 6:35 remaining in the quarter. Cougars lead 17-6. Malcolm, Houston State Farm, timeout on the field. Back in 30 seconds on the Cougar Sports Network.
1: Some people spend every Wednesday doing the same thing they've always done. 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Friendships begin, lives are changed, faith grows, and hope is found. And this coming Wednesday, you can too. 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
0: Welcome back, Northwest Rankin High School Football here on the Cougar Sports Network. Again, thanks for the feedback on the audio issues. I understand we've got some issues. We think we got it all fixed. I'm just glad to know we got somebody listening. Sometimes I think when I put on a headset and start talking, I'm talking to myself. But, hey, thanks for the feedback. At least I know you're listening out there. First and 10 for the Cougars at the 32-yard line, leading 17-6. 6:25 remaining in the third. Gavin Phillipson has a man in motion. Nick Taylor right to left. Takes a snap, fakes a handoff, looks downfield. Now running out of time, throws it. And in and out of the hands of Jackson Marsalis coming across. Gavin fought for all the time he could. Finally had to get rid of it. Said something to Jackson. They talked to him real quick about that. Now a little bit of a personnel change. Nick Taylor coming in. Jeremiah White coming off. Cougars going to send three receivers to the right side of the field. K.J. Robinson in the backfield with Gavin. Takes the snap. Hands it to K.J. right side. K.J. looking for room. Not much there. He'll get a yard, maybe two. He's going to give him 2 yards out to the 34-yard line. Second, third down, 8 to go now for the Cougars. Now Gavin's got KJ behind him, third and 8. Jackson Marsalis in motion right to left. Ball in the middle of the field. Cougars going from right to left. Back to pass is Gavin, throws it out to the right side. He's got Deshaun Dillon out across the 40 at the 44-yard line. Enough for a trust mark. First down, Cougars. Jackson Marsalis comes off. Brandon Abraham comes on. Brandon the H-back. Brandon, another one of the two-sport athletes for the Cougars, plays baseball as well as football, as does Gavin Phillipson, as does quite a few out there, actually. Nick Taylor. Look down my list. I'm probably missing somebody when I start this. Jeremiah White. I know there's a couple others. Snap back, hand the ball off. This time that's number 11, Xavier Dotson in the backfield taking the carry. Gains about a yard before he's tripped up. Second down, 9. Also number 15, Dawson Lewis, outstanding two-sport athlete. Deshaun Dillon. Hey, he's going to play D1 sports, two sports. Georgia Tech signed him to play football and basketball. You don't see that very often anymore. Gavin Phillipson takes the snap, fakes a handoff, throws a quick out. Got Jackson Marsalis across midfield of the 49 in War Eagle territory. That'll be about 3 yards shy of the first down. Third down, 3 for the Cougars. Good quick slant from Gavin Phillipson to Jackson Marsalis. Cougars set up, ready to go quick, trying to catch War Eagles on their heels. Takes a snap, throws a quick flare pass to Nick Taylor. Got a little bit of room. Stopped at the 42. That'll be enough to move the chains on a trust mark. First down, Cougars. I like that hurry-up offense. Little up-tempo game. Ball spotted at the 43-yard line. Nick Taylor in the backfield, along with Gavin, along with still number 11, Xavier Dotson. In motion goes Nick Taylor out to the right. Hand off to Dotson, straight up the middle. Kick to the outside. He's at the quarter. 25, 20, 15, 10, 5. Into the end zone. Touchdown, Xavier Dotson. 43 yards out on a straight run up the middle. Xavier cuts it to the outside. Then it's a foot race. Xavier Dotson turns on the jets and outruns number three, Kyron Gray, to the end zone. Great carry. Xavier Dotson primarily plays safety, but on the roster, he's listed as athlete. And right there, he showed his athleticism. Now Cooper Calvert on to attempt the point after out of the hold of Jackson Marsalis. Snap is good. Placement's down. The kick is up. And the kick is good. 3:32 remaining in the third quarter. Northwest Rankin 24, Wayne County 6. We'll take 30 seconds and be back on the Cougar Sports Network.
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0: Welcome back, Northwest Rankin High School football. Great passing, great handoff. Actually, it was pretty easy for Gavin. He just handed it to Xavier Dotson going straight off the left side of the line. He got a quick seam, cut it to the outside, and then he was off to the races. Cougars lead 24-6 over Wayne County. Cooper Calvert to kick off. And he approaches it, and he's going to hit a high kick to the left side. Along the numbers at the 11-yard line, taken there by Kyron Gray, trying to cut back up. Wow! Leveled at the 24-yard line by guess who? Number 34, that's Grayson Rogers. Grayson plays a little catcher, a little third base for the baseball team, played mostly JV last year, looking to step up big time this year. And he loves to hit somebody, and Grayson's able to get that solid hit at the 24-yard line. And snuff that return in a hurry. Cougar defense looked really good tonight. Trying to keep it up. KJ Forrest is quarterback's out. Got number 22, Christian Taylor, flanking to the left side. Two receivers each side. One goes in motion right to left. Fakes a handoff to Taylor. Hit as he throws it, and it's caught. Got an open man out, flared out to the left side. Gain of about 16 on the play. Forrest took a hit just as he released the ball, but laid it up right over the top. Well thrown ball. That was number two, Bryson McCann, on the catch. First down now at the 42-yard line. Now Forrest takes the snap, hands it to Taylor. Nope, kept it himself, pulled it out and kept it on a little read option. At RPO, you kind of stick it in the running back's gut, read something, usually a linebacker or a defensive end, quarterback does. At the last second, he pulled it outside to keep it himself. His other option would be to back up and throw a pass. Gain four on the play. It'll be second down six. Now this time, far straight pass, drops in the pocket, rolls to his left, and will be chased out of the pocket and forced out of bounds by number 56, Quinn Johnson. I think that's who it was. Quinn's primarily an offensive player, right guard. Or is that? That is 56, that's right. Ball spotted at midfield, third down two for the War Eagles. Going left to right, 2.5 to go in the quarter. Forrest calls his own number again, keeps it left side. Picks up about five. Cougars say the ball come out. So does the guy with the striped shirt. And he's pointing to his left, recovered by Northwest Rankin. Fourth, I believe it's the fourth turnover of the ball game. Three fumbles and an interception by the Cougars. And they'll take over as the defense once again snuffs out the War Eagles' drive. Cougars have it first down at their own 45-yard line, trying to add to what is a 18-point lead.

0: bounce to the outside. Not much there as they string it out through the War Eagles defense, and they'll hold him up at the line of scrimmage. Gavin Phillipson, that, is there a flag? I think there was a cap.
1: First down at 20.
2: Yes, there was a hold.
0: There was a hold, I'm being told. So, Captain Ortho flag on the play. So, they'll back it up. Instead of second down 10, it'll be first down 20. Now, so that was Romero Clayton on that carry, not KJ. The first down 20 for the Cougars. Gavin Phillipson, man jumps. Where's the flag? There it comes. Captain Ortho flag on the play. We'll get half of that back. As they, instead of 10-yard, three flags on the play. Now what are they going to say? Are they going to try to say the Cougars drew them off? I didn't see movement on the Cougars. I saw the right defensive end for the War Eagles jump. But the umpire also threw a flag in addition to the side judges, line judge and side judge. Yep, they're going to say the Cougars drew him off sides. False start against Northwest Rankin. Don't think I have a replay of that. So now be first down 25. These are the kind that really upset a coach, those pre-snap penalties. It's bad enough to hold it, backed it up first and 20. Then you get a pre-snap first and 25. Gavin Phillipson, KJ Robinson, flanking him to the right. Takes the ball back, looking to pass. Throws, nope, he doesn't throw it yet. Now he does. Deep right side, open man. And Marco can't ring it in. It was underthrown. Gavin was having to step up, had a rush coming, had to throw it before he had his feet set, and couldn't get it deep enough to Marco. Marco trying to come back to it, wasn't able to bring it in. So it falls incomplete. Second down, 25 for the Cougars. Deshaun Dillon will be split to the right side. Three receivers to the left side. Number 12, Allen Riley. Number 10, Nick Taylor. And number 21, Jeremiah White, I believe it is. Gavin takes a snap, drops back, looks, now picks down the check down receiver. And I think he was throwing it for number 12, Allen Riley. But Nick Taylor came back trying to get to it. Neither one of them could make the catch. They were both in a very similar spot. Now, probably a little too close together for those two routes. So now third and 25. Ball spot at the 30. Cougars have to get to the 45 into War Eagle territory to get a first down. Gavin takes a snap. He's going to hand it to KJ, just trying to get some of it back. He gets out to the 38-yard line. Be a pickup about eight. Good pickup on the run by KJ. Give the Cougars a chance with a good kick by Cooper Calvert to flip the field anyway. That's the main thing you got to do after those penalties to get it marked, moved back. Ball spotted at the 38. Cooper Calvert will punt. Number 58. Xander Coleman, the long snapper. Low snap. Cooper picks it up. Whistle, and the play stops. Big mistake here. I think that's a delay of game on the Captain Ortho flag on the play. This possession has been pretty bad. Got a hold first. Backed it up first and 20. Then a false start. Made it first and 25. Now a delay of game backs it up, makes it fourth and 22. So Cooper Calvert, high snap, goes up and gets it, brings it down, gets it away. A good kick and will be caught at the 35. No fair catch call, still trying to run, loses yardage on the return. See what forward progress they give him. He was hit, but he ran out of that tackle. I don't think you give him all the way up to where he got because he ran away from that tackle. They didn't blow the whistle where they're spotting it. They're putting him all the way up to the 34. That's where the first contact was made. But he spun out of that and was running, going backwards, trying to get out of the tackle all the way back to the 30-yard.

0: not even short of that. But they're going to spot it. Nope. Well, now what are they doing? Now they're putting it back at the 28. Now the 24. So I guess they did take it back to where he went down. Okay. First and 10 at the 24-yard line. 32 seconds to go in the quarter. Hand the ball off to Taylor. Left side. Jumps over a defender. And still on his feet. I thought he was down. They said he got a couple of yards up to the 27. They're going to give it 27-yard line. May get another playoff before the end of the quarter. May not. 6 seconds, 5 on the game clock. I don't believe they're going to snap it. 1 second. And did they take it? Now the clock hits zero. All right, so that's it. That's going to be the end of the third quarter. Northwest Rankin leads 24-6. So we'll take 30 seconds and be back on the Cougar Sports Network.
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0: Welcome back. Will Best Rankin High School football here on the Cougar Sports Network. Second down and 7 for the War Eagles. Now going from right to left as we begin the fourth quarter. Forrest takes the snap, looks to pass, right side, is going to throw it deep up the right side. Defender's there, steps in front, makes the catch. Another turnover for the Cougars. 5 on the night. 2 interceptions now, 3 fumbled recoveries. That was Patrick Harper. Perfect coverage. The ball goes in the air. He stops, finds it, sets up, and makes the catch. And the Cougars once again take over on the turnover. We'll have the ball first down at the 48-yard line.
1: That was his second interception tonight.
0: That is correct. Patrick Harper's second pick of the night. I think he had one in a previous game, too, if I remember correctly. First and 10 for the Cougars. The 48-yard line into Cougar territory. Gavin Phillipson got two backs in the backfield with him. Nick Taylor comes in motion to the right. Gavin looks, throws it over the middle, and incomplete. He was intended for Jackson Marsalis. Looked like Jackson was slipping down, trying to come back to it. Number 3, Kyron Gray, had a beat on it, but he couldn't pull it in. So it falls incomplete, second down. Second down, 10 for the Cougars. Jackson Marsalis takes the snap, throws it out to the right side, a little low. Excuse me, Gavin Phillipson to Jackson Marsalis. Splitting defenders, going downfield, cuts back to the inside. 10, 5, touchdown, Jackson Marsalis. There's a Capital Ortho flag on the play back at the 43-yard line. What a run after catch by Jackson Marsalis. See what the penalty is. Looks like it's coming back. I missed the preliminary signal by the referee. It is a hold against who? Do I have a replay of that, Skyler? I got the tail end of it. Got Jackson in the end zone, but they're spotting the ball for now at the 40-yard line. But at that point, Jackson was running away from everybody. I mean, he had cut back at the 35. The 40 was behind that. At 35, he cut back and just raced to the end zone. We get the tail end. We don't have it, I don't believe, where the hole took place. So he's taking it from the 40, marking off 10 yards on a holding penalty. Back to the to the 50, where it'll be second down, 8 for the Cougars. Wow. Erased a great run after catch by Jackson Marsalis. Gavin Phillipson looked to the sidelines. Got 6 seconds, 5 now on the play clock. Takes the snap, fakes a handoff, looks to his left, steps up into the pockets. Got some room if he wants it. Instead, he throws it underthrown. Almost picked off by Marquise Jones. Once again, Gavin trying to run to his left, throw it deep downfield. There is a Capital Ortho flag on the play. We're getting a bunch of those now. Gavin had stepped out of the coverage. I think they're sitting against another hold against the Cougars. You know, a lot of people will say, if you want to, an official could call a hold on every single play. But they usually don't. Until lately. Yeah, here we go again. Second down and 18 to go for the Cougars. Gavin throws it out to the right side to Deshaun Dillon. Makes a man miss. Gets out to midfield. Forced out of bounds and pushed again outside by Cassius Poe. A little late contact, but no flag. Got about, see where they're going to spot at the 49 into War Eagle territory. Makes it third and manageable. Third down, 7. Deshaun's going to go to the left side of the field. Ball's on the right hash. two receivers to the right side, Deshaun to the left side. Robinson in the backfield with Gavin. Gavin fakes a handoff, throws it for a little receiver screen to Marco. Makes one man miss, gets to the line to gain, and is forced out of bounds there by number 32, Marquise Bivens. But he should have the first down by a yard. So that's another Trustmark first down for the Cougars. Great job on second and 18 to make it work and get to the first down. Spotting it at the 40, first and 10. Now Gavin. Nick Taylor in motion, hands ball off to KJ, straight up to middle. Not much room. That big number 95, Court Reed, 6'2", 300 pounds, grabbed KJ and flung him backwards. KJ does get 3 yards for his effort. There's just not much room straight up the middle. Every now and then we find a seam or bounce it to the outside, but just straight ahead, there's just not much there. Second down, 7. Gavin Phillipson looking to the sidelines, checking to play. KJ Robinson steps up a step. Gavin takes the snap, hands it. Actually, that's Dotson in the backfield. He's hit at the line of scrimmage, spins out of the tackle, straight ahead, breaking tackles all the way down to the 20-yard line. What a run by Xavier Dotson. They actually gave him down to the 18. Another Trustmark first down for the Cougars. Xavier Dotson may see a little more time at running back the way he's run a couple of times tonight. Again, just a great athlete. Gavin Phillipson. And we've got a whistle and a Malcolm Houston State Farm timeout taken by Wayne County, trailing 24-6, 10:08 to go in the ballgame, and the Cougars up. We'll take 30 seconds and be back on the Cougar Sports Network.
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0: Welcome back to Northwest Rankin High School Football here on the Cougar Sports Network. We got just over 10 minutes remaining in the game with the Cougars lead 24-6 and driving. Have it first and 10 at the 18-yard line of War Eagle territory. In the red zone, Phillipson hands the ball off to Xavier Dotson straight up. Cuts to his left, jukes to his right, inside the 15 down to the 12-yard line. Xavier's going to come off. KJ is going to come back in. Gain of about 6 on the play, where it'll be second down 4 for the Cougars. Now Jeremiah White comes off. Marco Stapleton comes in. We do have a War Eagle down on the field. Slow getting up. That's number 7, Aiden Hill, the linebacker slash safety. 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Go Cougars. Now Gavin Phillipson takes a snap, drops back to pass, looking to his right, throws it to the end zone. Nick Taylor makes the catch in the corner of the end zone. Touchdown, Cougars. Another Malcolm Houston State Farm. Touchdown for the Cougars. Perfectly thrown ball, Gavin Phillipson. Nick Taylor adjusting, making the catch over the defender, and falls on his back into the end zone with the ball safely secured. Now the point after attempt out of the hold of Jackson Marsalis off the foot of Cooper Calvert. Good snap. Placement's down. The kick is up. And the kick is good. 9:37 remaining in the game. Northwest Rankin 31, Wayne County 6. We'll take a break. We'll be back in 30 seconds. 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
0: Welcome back, Northwest Rankin High School Football here on the Cougar Sports Network. Cougars will be kicking off once again from left to right. Cooper Calvert will set it up on the far hash as he'll kick it off. Couple of guys deep. Cougar special team so far tonight has been really, really good. I want to watch going down the field. I'm going to try to focus this time on number 34, Grayson Rogers. Grayson is set up on the near hash. Cooper's kicking the far hash. Grayson circles in, comes right behind the ball on the far hash. Ball's caught at the 10, up to, at the numbers. And number 33 is there to make the initial contact for the Cougars, Juan Harris. At about the 27, 28-yard line, that's where Wayne County will take possession. So Wayne County trails 31-6, 9.5 minutes remaining in the game. Oxford and New Hope, 14-14, end of three. Starkville leads Meridian 21-7. 4:06 to go into third. Pearl leads Florence at the end of three, 10-9. Germantown leads Warren Central 21-14, 5:38 to go into third. Pedal leads Columbia 4:04 in the second. Brandon leads Clinton 23-11, almost at the end of the third. First and 10 for the War Eagles, and we've got a delay of game. Captain Ortho flag on the play as the War Eagles took a long time huddling on the far sidelines before they took the field and did not get out and snap it prior to the play clock expiring. So back it up 5 yards. It'll be first down 15 from the far hash. K.J. Forrest, a back in the backfield, flanking to the left. One receiver right, two left. He hands the ball to Taylor, straight up the middle. He's hit at the line of scrimmage. A couple of Capital Ortho flags come in. Nick Fadey makes the initial contact, along with number 61, Corbin Tejon. Personal foul, face mask against the Cougars. So that first and 15 will probably turn into a first down 10 at the 37-yard line after they walk off 15 yards. That's what it should be. If you had a first and 10, you get a 5-yard penalty. Makes it first and 15, then you get a 15-yard penalty. It should be a first down. But they hadn't moved the chains yet. Are they saying first and an inch? Now they move the chains. Well, no, they don't. They're still sitting there. Forrest back to pass, being chased and run down from behind. Number 18, Caden Gillespie, chases him down from behind. Now, after the play's over, they decide they'll move the chains. Which I'm not going to blame the chain gang. It's not on them. The official has to tell them when to move them. They're not supposed to budge until the official says go. They're going to mark it down at the 35, a 2-yard loss. So that'll be a tackle for a loss for Caden Gillespie. Second down, 12 for the War Eagles. Taylor stands to the right, just off the right flank of Forrest. Forrest drops back to pass, looks to his left, now to his right. Little screen pass out to Taylor. He gets back to the line of scrimmage and is hit hard and taken down by the Cougar defense. They're helping with that is number 45. That is Sam Word.
1: DP, have you noticed it's third down?
0: David's just telling me it's third down. Yeah, David. Third down, 12. That's another third down forced by the Cougar defense, brought to you by Community Bank. Ball spot at the 35-yard line. Now Forrest drops back to pass, looking to his right, downfield, throws it, and incomplete, short. Patrick Harper in coverage, already got a couple of picks today. That pass from Forrest short of the mark. Incomplete. Fourth down, 12. And that will bring the punt unit. Fourth down brought to you by Rogers Dabbs Chevrolet, forced by the Cougar defense. Jackson Marsalis will drop back to around the 30-yard line in Cougar territory. Cedric Lopez, the kicker punter for the War Eagles. Line of scrimmage at 35. He'll stand back at about the 25 awaiting the snap. Takes the snap, kicks it away. A quick kick, a little low over end-over-end kick. Takes a high bounce. Jackson gets away from it, lets it roll. And it will go down and die at the 18-yard line. That's where the Cougars will take over. First and 10, 7:45 on the clock here in the ball game. And the Cougar offense will come back onto the field. Next week, we'll go back on the road as we'll travel up to Madison County and face the Jaguars of Madison Central. The big thing comes up, I like, of course, that's pregame now. Come back to Wednesday. Ball's asked me at the 19. Wednesday night, come join us at Backwater Grill, Tap House, and Oyster Bar. 5 o'clock, we'll be there for our Cougar Nation Coaches Show. Coach Cooper and I will be there. We'll have a couple of players. We'll have a couple other coaches from other sports. So come join us, 5 o'clock Wednesday night. Jet White in as quarterback, throws it out to Jeremiah White. Out to the 28-yard line. Actually, they're going to say, the 28. So a gain of 9, second down 1. Coach Cooper, Coach Leathers want to give Jet some snaps. Jet takes the snap, hands the ball off. And that is, that was number 17, Romero Clayton on the carry. Out across the 30 to the 31, the Trustmark first down for the Cougars. Got a good lead like this, 31-6. A good time to see the few extra players come in for the Cougars. Just 6:55 to go in the game. Jet pass out to the left side and caught. And out to the 35. Still on his feet. Did he step out of bounds? I guess he did. That was number 12, Allen Riley. Got out to the 35, a gain of 4. It'll be second down 6, gain of 3. Second down 7. Now Jet White, three receivers to the right, one to the left. Ball on the left hash, hands the ball off, cuts it up the middle, straight across the Cougar head at midfield for a big first down into War Eagle territory goes number 17, Romero Clayton. Some of these guys that don't get to play every down as a starter have to work hard against the number one defense. Getting a chance to work tonight and say, hey, it's our time to shine. We've got another War Eagle down on the field. Looks like number 3, Kyron Gray. Slow getting up. He's getting up now and able to get off on his own power. I'm looking. Looks like we may have got. I never saw an official call a timeout. And it's not a timeout yet, so Jet White out with Romero Clayton with him. Jeremiah White wide to the right, number 23, Ozias Jenkins in the slot. Number 12, Allen Riley, also to the right side. One receiver far left, ball in the middle of the field. Jet takes a snap, looks to his left, throws, and miscommunication. Receiver was going down and in, and Jet threw it down and out. So it falls incomplete. Second down, 10. I believe that's number 84 out to the right side. That's Troy Sutton. Two receivers left, two right. Again, ball in the middle of the field. Cougars going from left to right. 6:11 remaining in the game. A jump, and we've got a Capital Ortho flag on the play, an offside signal by the side judge on the far side of the field. So the Capital Ortho flag, instead of second and 10, it'll be second down 5 for the Cougars. Nothing this group on the field offensively would rather do right now than go down and stick it in the end zone. Yep, Wayne County's got a few subs in the game as well. Doesn't matter. You just want to see, you want to do something good. Man comes in motion. That's Riley. Jet takes the snap. Fakes the hand. No, does hand the ball off. That's Romero Clayton again. Hard run inside the 35. Still on his feet. He bounced off the tackler. He's going to the end zone and is down or is he in? Touchdown signaled on the far side of the field. I thought he was down at about the 20-yard line, 23, but he bounced out of it. Here's a replay of this. There goes – that's Dotson on the carry. Right here, I thought he was – well, that's the wrong heat replay. Never mind. Got excited. I thought I had a replay. But I thought Clayton was down, but he picked it up, somehow spun off a defender, took it to the house. Now they're talking about it. The ones that the official on the far side at the goal line signaled touchdown. And he's the one that had the best view of everything going on. The ball came out in the end zone, but once he crosses the plane, that doesn't matter. They're putting the down marker at the 1 yard line. The officials are discussing it. On the far side. David, did you see what happened down there?
1: It looked like he crossed the. Now they're saying that that Wayne County fumble in the end zone.
0: Okay. I thought he had crossed the plane to the goal line with the ball in his hand.
1: It looked like he had. I promise it did.
0: All right. We're going to look at it again. Here we go. There's Romero Clayton. Right there, he was on top of the Wayne County defender. He gets up and keeps going. He's right here looking at the replay. The ball comes out before he crosses the goal line. That time, and it is recovered by Wayne County in the end zone. So it was the right call. The ball came out before he got to the goal line. Carry by Taylor straight up the middle. He's out to about the 26-yard line. Pickup of 6, second down 4. Actually, that was 29 on the carry. That's the other running back they use a lot, Jazarian McCann. Hasn't seen much action tonight. Gets the carry again, straight up the middle, out to the 30-yard line. Probably enough for a first down. Yep, that will be moving the chains, 5:21. Official, I think, may take the – oh, I thought he looked back at the clock, was going to take the heat timeout. Now he's doing it. He blows his whistle. So we've got our final heat timeout of today's game, brought to you by Malcolm Houston State Farm. Cougars on top, 31-6. We'll take 30 seconds and be back on the Cougar Sports Network.
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0: Back to West Rankin High School football here on the Cougar Sports Network. First and 10 for the War Eagles at their own 30-yard line. 5:13 on the clock remaining in the ballgame. And the War Eagles driving late or getting started late here early, late in the ballgame, 70 yards away. Forrest back to pass, looks right side, throws incomplete, wide of his intended target, number 12, Shadarian Gaines. As I said, next week we'll travel up to Madison Central. Pre-game will begin at 6:30 with a kickoff scheduled for 7 p.m. Snap back to Forrest, hands the ball off. Number 29 getting the carry, hit and taken down at the 35-yard line. Good job coming up, making that hit by the Cougar defender. And that is number 5, Patrick Harper on the tackle. Gain of 4, it'll be third down 6 for the War Eagles. Forrest still in, most of the starting offense out for the War Eagles, still on the field. Taylor's coming back in as McCann comes off. Three receivers left, one to the right. Man goes in motion right to left, or left to right. Forrest to pass, throws, then and knocked away. Great defensive play. Number six, Casey Swift, the linebacker coming back in coverage, throws his hand up, knocks the ball away. Falls incomplete, fourth down, six. 4:18 remaining, and Wayne County will send the punting unit out. That'll be number 36, Cedric Lopez. Back to receive, number zero, Jackson Marsalis. 4th down, ball is line scrimmage 34. Good snap back, quick kick away. The other end over end kick. Jackson's going to watch it bounce and get away from it. And it'll roll dead at the 33-yard line. That's where the Cougars' offense will come back on the field. The 25-point lead, 4 minutes and 6 seconds to go in the game. Now first down at the 33-yard line. Jet White still on the field. Romero Clayton in the backfield along with him. Two receivers left, two right. Ball sitting in the middle of the field. Jet takes a snap, throws a quick flare pass out to the right side. He's got a receiver there, number 23, Ozias Jenkins. Goes out of bounds at about the 39-yard line. Be a gain of six on the play. It'll be second down four for the Cougars. Jeremiah White right wide to the near side. Jenkins in the slot. Jenkins goes in motion right to left. Hands the ball off to Clayton. Hit in the backfield. Spins out of the tackle. Back to the right side to midfield. Stays on his feet. Taken out of bounds at the 46 into War Eagle territory. Romero Clayton showing some stuff. 6 foot, 195 pounds, sophomore. He's trying to make up for that fumble that he lost back at the 1 yard line, or to went into the end zone, recovered by the War Eagles. Thought he had his touchdown, but it was stripped from him.

0: Now first and 10, brought to you Trustmark Bank. First down for the Cougars. Snap back. White, quick pass out to Jeremiah White. Inside the 40, down to the 38-yard line. Ball's going to be spotted. Second down, and they're going to spot at the 40, 39. Second down, 3 for the Cougars. Jet running some clock as he looks at it before he takes a snap. Takes it with about 12 on it. Throws it out to the left side. Good job making the first man miss as number 12, Riley, gets to the line to gain, still going forward. Inside the 35, down to the 34. That'll be another Trustmark first down for the Cougars. As far as pure passing ability, you won't see much of a drop-off between Gavin and Jet, if any. Both guys can really throw the football. Jet's got a great passing arm, great job of reading the defense. The biggest knock against Jet, against Gavin, is he's not quite as mobile as Gavin is. Hands the ball off to Clayton. Clayton looking for some room, not there. Romero will be stacked up, losing about a yard. Both of them are two-sport athletes. Jet plays baseball as well, both, so does Gavin. Jet's a pitcher. Gavin's a center fielder. That's the difference in their running ability. Jet will play a little first base, but primarily a PO. If I remember correctly, Jet's committed to go to Colin, if I remember right. I think Jet, didn't Jet going to Colin?
1: Yep.
0: Play baseball. Snap back. Jet hands the ball off. And stacked up after two or three yard gain. Once again, Romero Clayton on the carry. Clock's inside, running down about a minute and a half to go. Third down at about 9 for the Cougars. I think we're short of linemen. 57 came off. I guess somebody else came on. Three receivers right, one to the left. Clayton in the backfield along with Jet White. Jet takes a snap, drops back to pass, looking to the right. Pump fakes, throws it hard over the middle, incomplete. He threw a bullet trying to get it in between defenders. Nobody's able to hang on to that one. That was number 23 on the attendant receiver, Ozias Jenkins. Stops the clock with a minute 12. Don't forget post-game. We'll take a couple-minute timeout, and then we'll get a – so I'll talk about a few stats, a little wrap-up of the game, and then get Coach Devin Cooper. David will grab him, bring him to the near side, get a good camera shot. Jet back to pass. He's going to throw it deep, left side, and intercepted at about the 5-yard line. The pass was intended for 84, Ken Rhodes, a little underthrown. So the War Eagles will get it back with 63 seconds in the game. And the Cougar offense will stop at that point. Coach Leathers, the first one to greet Jet when he comes off the field. Little quick handshake, little pat on the helmet. Good job, good work. Just that one was a little underthrown.
2: DP, it was just as effective as a punt.
0: I was, that's true. Pinned him deep. David bringing on the sidelines with a good little insight there. First down at the, where are they, at the 6-yard line. Starkville up on Meridian 28-17, 8 minutes to go. Brandon defeated Clinton 30-18. We get Brandon in a couple of 3 weeks. Good carry to the sidelines. Number 29, Jazarian McCann, goes out of bounds. Clock stops with the ball going out of bounds. Ball spotted at the 11-yard line, first down. Now snap back, hand the ball off again to McCann, looking for some room up the middle of the field, hit and taken down on the NWR logo on the far side. Gain of about nine on the play. Be second down in the yard. Clock runs at 35 seconds. Cougars make a few personnel changes. Got to hurry getting off the field. Grayson Rogers, he won't make it. Will they throw the flag? Nope, they let it go. Might have had two too many on the field. There is a capital ortho flag on the play.

0: yard line. Stop the clock. The clock's running this time. They may have said maybe he didn't get out of bounds. 3 seconds, 2 seconds. Looks like it's going to wind down. Nope, they stopped it with 2 seconds. Clock operator tried to go ahead and get the game over. Now the referee says wind the clock. That's it. That's going to be the final. Northwest Rankin is going to defeat Wayne County by a score of 31-6. Improved to 2-1 on the season. Two big wins after a big loss to begin the season. And Northwest Rankin claims a victory here tonight. Wayne County will head in. Northwest Rankin will come across. He'll shake hands and call this a ball game. David will have fun getting that ref mic back. He's almost to the locker room, David. But celebration for the Cougars. Big win tonight. We're going to take a two-minute timeout. We come back, we'll give you some stats, and we'll give a Coach Cooper and talk a little bit about what's coming up next week. Once again, final score, Northwest Rankin 31, Wayne County 6. We'll be back in 2 minutes on the Cougar Sports Network.
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0: 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Final score, Northwest Rankin 31, Wayne County 6. We'll give you some stats while we await Coach Devin Cooper to come join us for our postgame show. Gavin Phillipson, great job tonight. 21 of 32, 251 yards, 3 touchdowns. Jet White comes in, plays late in the fourth quarter, 5 of 8 for 30 yards. Did have the pick that ended his game tonight. Romero Clayton, 7 carries for 81 yards. He did have a fumble after a 37-yard run. Unfortunately, lost the fumble and missed the touchdown by that yard. Xavier Dotson, 4 carries for 76 yards and a touchdown. K.J. Robinson, 7 carries for 23 yards. And R.J. Beasley, I think that's a mistake. He didn't have 7 carries. R.J. played on defense. We'll have to get that corrected. Those probably go to R.J. Beasley. That's right. That man, I get the wrong one. R.J. Beasley, 7 carries. 15 yards. Good job there for him. Marco Stapleton, 6 carries for 98 yards and a touchdown. Deshaun Dillon, 6 carries for 67 yards. Jackson Marcellus, 4 for 36 and a TD. Jeremiah White, 4 for 36. Nick Taylor, 3 for 30 and a touchdown. Allen Riley, 2 for 8. And Ozias Jenkins, 1 catch for 6 yards. Cooper Calvert had 1 field goal attempt. He made it. 4 extra points, made all of those. Xavier Dotson had a kick return, 1 for 27. Nick Taylor, 1 for 16. Cooper, 2 punts, 34-yard average. So good job there with the Cougars. 24 first downs to Wayne County's 14. Cougars were 9 of 17 on third.

0: down conversions, one of two on fourth down. 466 total yards for the Cougars, 281 through the air, 185 on the ground. Wayne County, 266 total yards, 116 passing, and 150 on the ground. Penalties, 11 penalties for 94 yards for the Cougars. That would be the one thing Coach Cooper will not be happy with. 8 penalties for the War Eagles for 66 yards. We had one turnover, a lost fumble. Actually, 2. We had an interception and a fumble. War Eagles had 5 turnovers, 3 fumbles, 2 interceptions. So big game by the Cougars and a big win tonight for Northwest Rankin. Just a great job all the way around. I was really proud of the defense and the way they stepped up. Coach Cooper, I'm sure, will be too, as he is a defensive guy. David is working on getting him to come over for our postgame interview right now. We'll get a word with him to put a wrap on this. While I got a moment, I just want to remind you, Cougar Nation Coaches Show will be coming up Wednesday night, 5 p.m., from Backwater Grill, Tap House, and Oyster Bar. Coach Jeff McClaskey does a great job of hosting us there. Longtime baseball coach and athletic director for Northwest Rankin High School is Coach McClaskey, and they do a great job taking care of us on Wednesday night. So make sure to be there at 5 o'clock for the Cougar Nation Coaches Show live from Backwater Grill, Tap House, and Oyster Bar. David's got Coach Cooper down there, I think, handing the headset, and we'll get him ready to go. Coach, good game tonight. Had to be proud of the Cougars. I looked at the stats. We had 466 total yards to Wayne County's 266. Your thoughts on that? Oops. Thought we had him. Got to get that mic turned on. There we go.
1: Yeah, it's great to see our guys get that. That's these guys, I'm telling you, they've been working hard. We want to run the ball better early. I'm disappointed we couldn't get that going early in the game, but I think our conditioning and I think it kicked in later in the game, allowed us to run the ball. It was great to see Dotson, number 11, kind of make a little debut running the football. We just kind of held on to it a little bit, and then you got 17 coming in and running it well. So it was good to get the run game going in the second half for sure.
0: Coach, I talked about it when it happened, and Xavier Dotson's listed on the roster as an athlete. Yep. Also plays safety a lot for us. Right. Hadn't seen him in the backfield till tonight,
1: yep.
0: But 4 carries, 76 yards, and one of those was absolutely amazing coming from our right to left here on the sidelines.
1: Yeah.
0: That kid's got some speed, too.
1: Man, he carried the ninth grade. When he was in ninth grade, he was the athlete that carried that team, and they won a lot of ball games with him. So we need him so much at safety, but he's ready for it. We started last spring practicing our guys both ways to prepare for these moments, and that's what I told them. I was proud to see they bought into that, and it helped us out. You saw O linemen playing D line, we saw DBs playing. I mean, it's all over. I love it that our guys are putting that effort in.
0: Gavin tonight, 21 of 32, 251 yards. Great game for him. He had a little bit of time. He had to rush out of the pocket a few times. And yeah. Had some go away there. But overall, I felt a great night for Gavin.
1: Yeah, he's just a man. We said it the other day. He's a gunslinger. And we got to let him go. Turn him loose.
0: 6 different receivers by Gavin. 7 different receivers caught passes tonight.
1: Man, that's so good for these kids. And I'm just super proud to see all of them touch the ball.
0: Coach, defense, did a great job. 6 points for the War Eagles tonight. That's a really strong team.
1: Yeah, I know Coach Poole didn't like the 6 going up. He's his own biggest critic. But, man, they did a great job against I lost him right there.
0: I still got you, Coach.
2: Hello?
0: Yeah, we
2: you
0: still got
2: me
0: you.
2: At all?
0: Yeah, we got you. All right, Coach. The guy got me a little, maybe a battery or something. I said, we'll see. But, Coach, great job tonight on the game.
3: That's right. Battery.
0: And so we'll catch up with the rest all of that. Make sure to join us Wednesday night for the Cougar Nation Coaches Show when Northwest Rankin and Coach Devin Cooper and I will get together and talk about Northwest Rankin Cougar football. We'll have a couple of coaches from other sports. We'll have a couple of players with us. Great job there tonight overall for the Cougars. I want to say a special thanks, David Broadway down on the sidelines. Appreciate his help keeping us updated down there. My crew tonight, director Skyler Bono, photos Larry Davis and Cohen Smith, our live stream camera, London Thompson, Jonathan Lyles, Kaylee Kanda, Ava Truman, stats by Aiden Lane. Great job tonight, Aiden. Love having these stats. Producer Corey Smith. And, of course, as always, our executive producer, Miss Katie Walden Lewis. Thank you for joining us. We thank all of our sponsors, especially for making things possible. It looks like we got both of us on tonight. Way to go there. How about that? You never know what Skyler's going to come up with next. Give a round of applause to Skyler. He's the one who makes this show sound good. Skyler, appreciate you. Thanks to Gary back in the studios at 103.5 FM. We appreciate everybody for making this possible. Next week on the road, as we will go to Madison Central to take on the Jaguars. As I said, Cougar Nation Coaches Show Wednesday night. Pre-game at 6:30 from Madison Central with a kickoff at 7 p.m. Until then, Cougars win 31-6. I'm DP saying good night, everybody.

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91 and 1 says, he that dwelleth in the secret place of the Most High shall abide under the shadow of the Almighty. Come on, Shabbat.

That's what we're living for. We're living to be with him. With him forevermore. Come on, Tennis, put your stamp on it.

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He cannot fail. 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Listen. I wish you could see yourself in the future. 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You're doing better.

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We coming out and we gonna get out together. But right now, you listening to the best gospel music on Gospel 1300 and 103.5 FM. 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

0: 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I'm loving it, y'all.
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4: He cannot fail. Say it again. Tell him there is no failure. Say it like you believe it. There is no failure in God. Listen. I wish you could see yourself in the future. I wish you could see yourself. You're doing better. Cause everything he said he would do, God did. And everything you asked him to do, God did that

91 and 1 says, he that dwelleth in the secret place of the Most High shall abide under the shadow of the Almighty. Come on, Shabbat.

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With him forevermore. 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

0: What's going on, everybody? It's your boy, Jonathan McReynolds, and you're listening to WOAD. That's 103.5 FM and AM 1300. I love you guys. Can't wait to see you soon.
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WOAD is Gospel 1300, W278BW 103.5 FM, Jackson, Tallulah. 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
1: I'm Pastor Shoulders of the Rising Sun Missionary Baptist Church, 3001 St. Charles Street, here in the city of Jackson. 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
6: 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Listen, I wish you could see yourself in the future. 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
1: Can I take you back? 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

0: Let it be recorded that our generation said to the Lord, say, I want you. 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
1: Psalms 91:1 says, he that dwelleth in the secret place of the Most High shall abide under the shadow of the Almighty. Come on, Shabbat.

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That's what we're living for. 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With him forevermore. 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

0: out of the grave. 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A breakthrough. I said he did it, did it.
1: Look at somebody and tell him, say, he's not finished with me. I said, tell one more person he's not finished with me.

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3: Psalms 91 and 1 says, "He that dwelleth in the secret place of the Most High shall abide under the shadow of the Almighty." Come on, survive.

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We gonna take a trip up 95 North. Y'all know how they do it up there. We can go old school. Y'all remember how we used to do. Come on, Tenors!

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Come on. That's what we're living for. We're living to be with him. With him forevermore. Come on, Tennis, put your stamp on it.

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everywhere to turn to. We have to remember the names of God. He's Jehovah Jireh, Jehovah Sikkimu. But the one we need to be talking to today in this hour is El Shaddai, the Almighty God, the one that pulls us close. Come on, lift your hands right there and worship Him. Hallelujah.

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He cannot fail. 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Listen. 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
2: Praise the Lord, everybody. I am Brother Jerome Reed, member and manager of the Sons of Abraham from Jackson, Mississippi. Also assistant to Evangelist Mary Reed from Early Morning Prayer, Praise, and Worship Program. 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I pray that something we pray, sing, a scripture we talk about would perk the hearts of those that don't know the Lord and come to the real

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Here's a Big Mama's favorite and a Back in the Day classics by the Reverend F.C. 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
4: 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We got an awesome show for you today with some classic songs throughout the show all day today. 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
15: We had some big news. 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And that ain't no accident. Know how that happened? 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I repeat, that is no accident. This is 3 years in a

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together. Hey, listen up, everybody. It's time for me to get up out of here. I had a ball hanging out with y'all this week, but we're going to leave here with a classic song from Lee Williams and myself. Brothers had a chance to do this song with Lee Williams' son at his home going. It's a classic entitled Cooling Water. Until next time, y'all be blessed. See ya!

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2: Praise the Lord, everybody. I am Brother Jerome Reed, member and manager of the Sons of Abraham from Jackson, Mississippi. Also assistant to Evangelist Mary Reed from Early Morning Prayer, Praise, and Worship Program. 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I pray that something we pray, sing, a scripture we talk about would perk the hearts of those that don't know the Lord and come to the realization that God has the best train going and you can't do better than serving God.
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3: 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This is 3 years

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91 and 1 says, he that dwelleth in the secret place of the Most High shall abide under the shadow of the Almighty. Come on, Shabbat.

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We gon' take a trip up 95 North. 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
8: Praise the Lord, everybody. I am Brother Jerome Reed, member and manager of the Sons of Abraham from Jackson, Mississippi. Also assistant to Evangelist Mary Reed from Early Morning Prayer, Praise, and Worship Program. 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I pray that something we pray, sing, a scripture we talk about will perk the hearts of those that don't know the Lord and come to the realization that God has the best train going, and you can't do better than serving God.
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0: their New Bethel Silver Anniversary. 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
3: 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I repeat, that is no accident. 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

0: Zero. Last year, we had 295 trials where we've been offered a total of $90 million on all those cases. When the dust settled, we had recovered over $1.1 billion in verdicts and mid-trial settlements. I'm John Morgan of Morgan & Morgan. We became America's largest injury firm for a reason. We won a lot, $30 billion and counting. The best part of all those wins is that it helps you when you hire us. All those wins allow us to let the insurance company know we mean business. And believe me, they know who we are. If you've been injured, Google Morgan & Morgan results. You're not bragging if it's a fact. 3 million people tried to hire us last year alone. That happened for a reason. Visit forthepeople.com and let's get started this minute. Morgan & Morgan, forthepeople.com.
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4: Touch your name and say, maybe if you're going through anything, just leave it alone. 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

Let's leave it alone. He cannot fail. Say it again. Tell him there is no failure. Say it like you believe it. There is no failure in God. Listen. I wish you could see yourself in the future. I wish you could see yourself. You're doing better. Everything he said he would do, God did. And everything you

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2: 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That happened because of y'all trusting us. That happened because y'all calling us, letting us know when you get into an accident and trusting us to handle it. I repeat, that is no accident. This is 3 years

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0: Hey, family, it's Brian Poppin here. We coming out and we going to get out together. 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
1: Last year, I had back pain radiating down my right leg. The pain was so bad, I was willing to cut my leg off to stop the pain. I could barely walk and had to stoop over when I did just to take pressure off the spine. I'm John Morgan of Morgan & Morgan. In my professional career, I've represented thousands of people who've had herniated discs and issues with their neck and back, but never fully appreciated what they were going through until it was my turn. It's like trying to describe colors to a blind person who's never had sight. All I can tell you is it hurt like hell, but worse. My daily walk was gone, and that bothered me a great deal. Then I thought of all of you and how much more devastating this type of injury could be for you. My life stopped. I now feel your pain. Just know at Morgan & Morgan, we got your back. I understand. Morgan means more.
2: 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Offices Jackson.
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In a world where so many things are going on, we just don't know what to do, where to turn to. We have to remember the names of God. He's Jehovah Jireh, Jehovah Sikkimu. But the one we need to be talking to today in this hour is El Shaddai, the Almighty God, the one that pulls us close. Come on, lift your hands right there and worship Him. Hallelujah.